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You don't have to worry about going first. In fact, somebody else went first so that you could be here today. K-Love is a listener-funded ministry, and somebody gave so that you could have this music that you needed tonight. Now, you can be the one who passes it on with your gift at K-Love.com.

0: You know you didn't do anything wrong, but do they know?
1: It's kind of the feeling you get when you, do you ever go to a store where you are wearing a shirt that you bought from that store recently? And so you kind of in the back of your mind, you're like, are they going to think that I took this? Because it's sitting there on the rack and also on my body. Like, and you're kind of paranoid the whole time. Like, I didn't steal it. I already paid for it. I promise.
0: I'm Kareth, by the way. Thank you for just letting me hang out with you tonight and do life together on Kalef.
1: It's also the feeling that I get every single time I go to this home improvement store near my house. Something must be up with their security detectors. Every single time I try to walk out of that store with my little bag after doing some self-checkout, that alarm goes off. Every single time. And every single time I stop and I look at the person that's manning the checkout stand and they just go, you're good. And they wave me right on through. They don't look in my bag. They don't check my receipt, nothing. And I'm like, I don't know. I guess the security alarm is broken, but I think maybe I've cracked the code. I have a theory about why if you go through a security detector and it goes off and you know you didn't do anything wrong, here's what I think is happening. I think it's like a giant morality test. So when you go through that detector, if it goes beep, beep, beep, and you stop and you wait, they know you didn't do it. But if you take off running, okay, that's when you're in trouble.
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2: 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Celebrating what God is doing.
4: A victim of human trafficking and addicted to drugs and alcohol, it looked like there was no hope for Laura.
5: I was presented with these choices. One of them was to get on a bus with other women and go somewhere. And all I was told was that I was going to be taken care of. And I was going to go. I mean, it sounded fine. I didn't care about myself. It sounded what I was supposed to do. And at the last moment, God, I feel like I had this overwhelming sense not to get on that bus. And I think I was protected from other horrific things that could have happened.
4: Eventually, Laura became tired of the life she was leading and called out to God.
5: I prayed and I just wish I could start over. The day after that, I got in a car accident.
4: God got her attention through a traumatic brain injury in that car accident. She got sober and surrendered to Jesus.
5: I just graduated with Master's in social work, and you know, I know God has a plan for me today.
4: For more on Laura's story, visit klove.com/godstories.
6: Without fail, when the Lego set gets too tough, I'll hear, "Dad, I give up. This is too hard." Jeremiah 32:17 says this: "O sovereign Lord, you made the heavens and the earth by your strong hand and powerful arm. Nothing is too hard for you." When life gets too hard for us, all we have to do is cry out to our Heavenly Father, and He shows up for us the same way. I'm Carlos, and that's your verse of the day on K-Love.

I mean, I haven't done a count personally, but it has to be hundreds of times, at least, that the Bible tells us to remember what God has done, sing of his goodness, because we so easily forget. Let's remember now. I'm Kayla.

0: How good are you at taking compliments? If you're not sure, just see how you feel about this. You have done such a great job today. I'm really proud of all the hard work that you have put in. Did that make you feel uncomfortable at all? You kind of like squirm in your seat a little bit. It makes me uncomfortable when people give me compliments too. So you are definitely not alone. I'm Kareth. I'm so happy that you invited me to hang out with you on K-Love tonight. And this year, I've really been focusing on working on that because I realized how awful it feels when you give someone a compliment and they just sort of brush it off. You ever been on that side of a compliment too, where you're trying to encourage someone and they just go, oh, well, right? And it doesn't feel good. You're like, oof, well, that was awkward. I guess I probably shouldn't have said anything at all. And I didn't want to do that anymore. So I was talking to my husband about this, who is a notoriously bad compliment taker as well. And this is the strategy that we came up with. I think it's going to work. When somebody gives you a compliment and you start to feel that little like inside, don't deflect, reflect. That's the catchy little phrase we came up with to remind ourselves. You want to try it out? You want to see it in action? Okay. So say somebody comes up to you at work and they want to compliment you by saying, you did a fantastic job on your presentation. What are we not going to do? We're not going to deflect. We're not going to go, oh, no, it was terrible. It could have been better. I had too many misspellings, whatever. No, we're not going to do that. We're going to say, thank you so much. I really appreciate that. And then we're going to reflect it back onto them by saying, you know, it really meant a lot to have you there supporting me for that presentation. Every time I looked out in the audience and I saw you smiling, it just really encouraged me. So thank you. And that way you and them both walk away feeling really good about yourselves.
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6: 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You're out of shape. You're slower than the other guys on the team. But here's the good news. You have God-given ability that you don't even see yet. My job is to help you believe it and live it. That moment changed my life. I went from an average football player to one of the best in the state. I earned a football scholarship, eventually got drafted in the NFL, became an NFL team captain. What happened? Here's the truth. Is that God does the same for us. He tells us the truth about our sin, but he also gives us the greater news. In Christ, we are beloved, chosen, and called. Trust him. Let him coach you into who you were always meant to be. 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

all the, you know, twists and turns and the didn't see it comings and unexpected endings and the way the loose threads get tied together so beautifully, that's what makes a story good. That's what makes it memorable. That's what makes it a story that gets told over and over and passed down through generations. So if you feel like you still got some loose threads dangling out there in your story, just know it's not over yet.

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The Kayla verse of the day is brand new every morning, and it even includes a short video devotional from one of our pastors to help you go a little bit deeper. 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

0: I feel like this is one of those things that Christians aren't supposed to admit, but I'm going to say it anyway. I'm Kareth. It's Caleb. And I struggle with reading the Bible. I do. It's always just been really difficult for me to like trudge through it. You know what I mean? And I don't really know exactly why. I think maybe one of the reasons is because it feels like it's something that I have to do. Like it's an assignment that I have to pass in order to graduate and go to heaven. You know, like you got to read the whole Bible. Peter's going to give us a quiz at the pearly gates. So you better do your homework while you're here, right? I was talking to God about all this. I was like basically apologizing to him, being like, I wish I was a better student. But then I was reminded of all of the times that God showed up for me in my life. All of the blessings that he's given me that I don't deserve, that I haven't earned. All the times he let me know that I was not forgotten, even when I ignored him. And I knew in that moment that I did not need to read my Bible to earn his love. Because he's been loving on me my whole life anyway. And that's when I felt like a little bit of a shift in my mindset, my perception of why I should read the Bible. Not because it's some kind of a test that I have to pass. Because I want to know that God. I want to know who he is. I want to know the kind of person who can love me anyway. It's not cramming for a quiz. It's reading a love letter.
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2: Hey, K-Love, this is Jamie McDonald, and this is the story behind my new song, Ain't No Way.
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2: 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But there's no way you're gonna let me down.
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4: 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And it was Caleb, and I feel like that was the beginning of our journey back to God. My whole family got baptized about a month ago, and we found a church, and it's just like that was like the center point of it all. Like, I feel like that started every bit of it. It was just amazing how it all happened. Like, okay, I hear you, God. I'm listening. We're just so joyful now, so thankful for everything that you've done for us.
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That is K-Love Kids. 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
2: K-Love.
0: I've never seen a morning the sun forgot to rise. In every single detail, you're faithful every time.

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We'll hang out with you. It's Kayla.

0: Do you think you would have thrived if you were born like 100, 200 years ago? We're talking 1800s, maybe like early 1900s era. The fact that I was born in the 1900s makes me feel like I'm absolutely ancient at this point. I'm Kareth. It's Caleb. Thank you for spending time with me today. Because for a long time, I thought, man, I'm just really glad I was born in the era I was born in, because I don't know what I would do if I didn't have all the technology that we have nowadays. Like, I don't know how to dig a well. You know, I don't know the first thing about chickens. I can't even make bread from scratch. I don't really have skills. Like, I think I would have been pretty useless until our dishwasher broke. I know. So sad. Woe is me. And I had to wash all of the dishes by hand. Tragic, I know. But here's something I discovered. It was so calming. There was something incredibly peaceful about taking each dish out by hand and washing it and drying it and putting it away. I don't know if it was a sense of accomplishment, maybe. I think it might actually have more to do with the fact that there was nothing else I could do in that moment or think about but the task at hand. And I was shocked at how freeing that was. In fact, I was a little bit sad when we got our new dishwasher installed, because I had come to look forward to just those few moments at the end of the day. Not that sad though, because we did install it.
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1: 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Maybe even while doing the dishes.
2: Of the goodness of God.
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1: 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Judd Wilhite.
4: What dog breed is the most likely to bite? Well, according to researchers, it's not a Rottweiler, a Bulldog, or a German Shepherd. It's the Wiener Dog. 1 in 5 are likely to snap when they feel threatened. And coming in a close second is the Chihuahua. They may be little, but they can have big personalities. Well, Galatians 5:14 warns us about another kind of bite. It says, for the whole law can be summed up in this one command: love your neighbor as yourself. If you are always biting and devouring one another,

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2: Without fail, when the Lego set gets too tough, I'll hear, "Dad, I give up. This is too hard." Jeremiah 32:17 says this, "O sovereign Lord, you made the heavens and the earth by your strong hand and powerful arm. Nothing is too hard for you." When life gets too hard for us, all we have to do is cry out to our Heavenly Father, and He shows up for us the same way. I'm Carlos, and that's your verse of the day on K-Love.

Maybe you did it. Maybe you went out and you chased your dream and you got all the big promotions and you made the big money and you got the good house and the cool car and you found out that the more that you made, the more that you needed. 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

0: count prescriptions. Closer Look's Monica Kelly connects us with experts who are working to stop the flow of poison into our country and turn back the rising risk of overdose.
1: My guest today is Sergeant Daniel Webb, a fentanyl expert who has worked with drug interdiction with the canine unit at the California-Mexico border and teaches law enforcement about drugs and how they affect the body. It's so good to have you, Sergeant Webb.
2: Oh, it's nice to be here. Thank you for having me.
1: Sergeant Webb, you've worked at the border, and leaving aside politics, what can you tell us about the ease in which drugs are coming over the border?
2: I know this, and I still talk to my friends that are down there that are still working it. So, I mean, I worked predominantly down by Yuma and Imperial County and San Diego County. Those are huge drug corridors. Those are huge people corridors. I mean, we thought we were busy 20 years ago where they were saying every 40 cars driving on Highway 86 from Mexicali up to Interstate 10, they said every 40 cars has a load of drugs in it. And what they're telling me is it is impossible to even fathom how much drugs is getting through. Because, I mean, in California alone, I think it's like 63,000 pounds of fentanyl they've gotten. That's enough to kill like everybody on the planet.
1: What do you think the answer is to this crisis as far as people bringing things over the border?
2: Well, as with anything, I mean, if you do something that society says is unacceptable, then there has to be consequences. And right now, the consequences aren't really there. Before 2014, if we got you with fentanyl, you went to jail. We got you with a bundle of meth, you went to jail. Cocaine, went to jail. I, as a law enforcement officer in California, I cannot even take you to jail for that now. So unless I can prove a for sales case, it is not even, it's a low grade misdemeanor that is non-bookable. If there is no consequences, then why not? You know, that's kind of their attitude. So unless we get, I'm not being political, but I know this much, fentanyl wasn't around like 4 years ago. You'd find it here and there, but that's it. And now we're out on patrol, and I watch people smoke it on a daily basis. And it's not just border states, it's everywhere. I don't care if you're in a small town in Kentucky, fentanyl is probably there. That's wiping out a generation. Because these kids get online, and adults do it too, and they self-diagnose. They say, oh man, I have anxiety, I have whatever. They self-diagnose, and then what's a medication for that? Well, the medication is, let's say, a Xanax. So they get online, some drug dealer reaches out to them, and then instead of selling them what they think is a Xanax, it's totally not. So they're being tricked. So, you know, these college students, Adderall's been around, you know, for hyperactivity. Well, they say it helps you study. So college kids are always buying Adderall around study time. The big one is the Percocets, the M30s or the Blues. They're blue with an M, and on the other side, it's a 30. You can make a fentanyl pill look like anything you want. These kids are trying one pill. And a lot of times that if it's not the first one, maybe it's the second one. They go, oh, well, hey, that helped me. And then boom, next one kills them.
1: Such a heartbreaking update, but I appreciate it. And I think it's important for people to know, not just parents, but people in general.
2: I think people, they really have to get informed. There is people that want fentanyl. Absolutely. There's addicts or substance abuse disorder. They want the fentanyl. But then the other side of that, there's mainly children, but there is elderly too that are being affected that are buying pills online that they think are something else. You know, these cartels, they have pill presses. They can make fentanyl look like any pill they want. The media often says it was a Xanax pill laced with fentanyl. There's no Xanax in that. It is just a fentanyl pill that looks like a Xanax, but there's no Xanax in it. It is cornstarch, baby powder, whatever they can get to mix with the fentanyl that they make. And they have no idea how much fentanyl is in each pill. There's no quality control. And people often say, well, if they want to get them addicted, why are they killing them? Well, by the time it reaches anywhere, pretty much, the drug has already changed hands, you know, anywhere from 5 to 10 times. They've already been paid. They don't care.
1: I'm Monica Kelly, and if you've just joined us, this is Closer Look. And my guest today has been Sergeant Daniel Webb, who is a recognized drug recognition expert. He is also a sergeant. He has worked on the border. He's a fentanyl expert. Is there anything else that you would like for us to know?
2: If there's one thing I can get to parents and just to people in general is if you think I won't get killed by a fentanyl pill, if you think something will not happen to you, then you might as well put your name over on the victim list. Because that's it. I don't care what background, where, if you're rich, poor, black, white, yellow, tragedy has no prejudice. And the day you tell yourself that will never happen

0: to me. You have to stay vigilant. You have to stay alert to what's going on. You got to get your facts, and you have to tell yourself, especially in the drug landscape, fentanyl is in everything. It's in every street drug, you know, and if, and especially pills, if it does not come from your doctor or your pharmacist, don't take it.
1: Next, Monica talks with another warrior fighting drugs and deceit.
2: Angela Webb, she is the CEO of Arrive Alive California Incorporated. It's so good to have you, Angela.
3: Thank you, Monica. So glad to be here. Our whole focus is youth prevention and education. Felt the need to actually go into the communities and talk to parents and do town halls and workshops for just the community in large because of this fentanyl crisis and how important it is for people to understand what we're really looking at. Not only is the quantity of fentanyl coming over our borders in record amounts, but the potency is even worse. 7 out of 10 pills have a lethal dose of fentanyl in them.
2: So what exactly is fentanyl?
3: Fentanyl actually was introduced about 60 years ago. It does have a medical purpose still to this day, and it's very helpful. It was created because of pain and those that were stage 4 cancer, but really they are still using it today for major surgeries. Any kind of anesthesiologist will use it to help slow down heart rates. So fentanyl in and of itself is a good thing. What we're talking about and letting everyone know what's coming over our borders is illicit fentanyl. And this is where we're finding it. And for the most part, it's the counterfeit prescription medication that people are thinking they're actually buying online is real. And it is not. And it's not fentanyl laced OxyContin or Adderall or Percocet. What this is it's a fentanyl pill that literally has filler and fentanyl in it. There is no medication being tested in these fake pills. So whether you have someone that has a substance use disorder or someone that is in a lot of pain, the doctors are not and physicians are really not prescribing this type of a narcotic so easily as they did before. So people are going online. And the scary thing is they truly do believe that, okay, I can get everything online. I mean, this is the generation that can have DoorDash delivered in 20 minutes. They can get shoes delivered the next day. And that's where I always say that people are being deceived to death because they're not out there looking specifically for fentanyl. They're looking, and what the DEA has released all of the different photos of these fake counterfeit pills. They have the press that looks exactly like the real prescription. They have the dyes that make it look like the real prescription medication. Even our scientists in our crime lab cannot tell by looking at it if it is the real deal or not. And 99% of the street drugs or the counterfeit prescription medication that have come in our local crime lab are fake.
2: So scary. And my understanding is fentanyl is approximately about 100 times more potent than morphine and 50 times more potent than heroin.
3: Not only is it the 50 times more powerful than heroin and 100 times more powerful than morphine, the smallest quantity can put someone down. And we're talking 2 milligrams is what they have calculated as a lethal dose for someone that does not have a substance use disorder. We're talking that's like 3 grains of sand.
2: Just to be clear, and it's interesting too, when you talk about ordering drugs online versus 30 years ago when you'd have to know somebody on the street, what are the street names for fentanyl?
3: Fetty. That's the number one Fetty that we hear a lot. Blues is another one for the fake Percocets, the M30s, OxyContins. But what the scary thing is you have, obviously, there's two sides to this coin. People that do have an addiction to this drug, but then you also have what I consider to be a poisoning because they have no intention to take fentanyl. But fentanyl is now being mixed in the entire drug landscape. It is being combined with methamphetamine, cocaine, heroin. Recently, we're getting reports, and this is changing the data we're receiving. It is now being put into gummies and marijuana and vape pens. So yeah, that's the scary thing. And going back to the whole deceived to death, this is the whole message behind it. Yes, we do have people that is their drug of choice. And to put it in perspective, the pills, the fake counterfeit OxyContin or Percocet or Blues, whatever they want to call it on the street, here locally, you can get 4 for $1. and that'll keep you high all day. I mean, it is literally wiping out a generation, keeping people hooked on this substance.
2: I think about the cocaine epidemic in the 80s and then the crack epidemic, where it became extremely cheap and easy to get. And then all of a sudden, people were dying from crack overdoses.
3: Yeah, exactly. It's very, very similar. The thing is, with fentanyl, we do have an overdose reversal medication card. Naloxone, or Narcan is the street name if you want. And it is just over the counter. You do not need any special training. It's a nasal spray. And I think Walmart, most emergency rooms give it out for free. But the scary thing is now we're starting to see a xylazine, street name would be Trank. And when they're combining fentanyl with horse tranquilizer, that is something that Narcan cannot touch.
2: And recently, speaking of that Trank, I was in Seattle and the streets were flooded with people that were on fentanyl. And what was scary to me, and possibly Trank as well, is, you know, you're used to seeing people on the streets that are sort of slumped over. These people were folded over, literally.
3: Yes. Zombie drug is another one. The stiff legs and then, you know, the hunched over, and basically people get severely taken advantage of when they are on that because they are so out of it. They can't defend themselves. They're robbed, sexually assaulted, all of that.
2: Going back to the young person, perhaps, who thinks they're getting something that is, you know, no big deal in their mind online, and they end up accidentally taking fentanyl. How are you getting the word out that this is a possibility?
3: That is my heart's mission, is to get to the youth before life-altering decisions are made. And it could be in their ignorance or in their innocence that they just simply don't know what our new drug landscape looks like. Even the parents really don't understand. So we go directly to the schools. It's a free assembly, and we bring in a scientist, someone from medical, and or a first responder. You know, some kids are really into science, so they're going to gravitate to a crime lab scientist that talks about the pictures that they see coming through the crime lab, or some kids are very in tuned with the medical, so they're going to hear from a fire chief or a drug recognition expert with law enforcement. And that is why we do what we do, is so that the kids understand firsthand. No scare tactics. I'm not about that, but all factual. This is not the generation that wants to be scared straight. Those don't work anymore. What they want is real people, subject matter experts, telling them what to look out for, and then providing hope. And I end on the hope message of this. You might have already made the decision you're never going to do drugs, and I honor that. However, we understand that most youth, 60%, what CDC just released, are struggling with some kind of mental health, whether it's stress or anxiety or depression. So I provide that hope for these kids to say, it might not be you that's going to ever use drugs, but your friend might come to you and say, I'm really struggling, and I just saw this menu pop up on Snapchat or TikTok or whatever, literally drug menus. You can find them online. And I think I have a bad case of anxiety. I'm just going to buy one. And that's why it's so important to get to not only them, but their families, to let them know this is not what you're getting. This is not the real deal.
2: You mentioned the border and the lethal amounts of drugs that are coming over the border. What are some of the ways that our federal government is fighting this crisis at the border?
3: They can do a lot more. What I like to say to so many people, this is not a red issue. This is not a blue issue. At this point, it is a red, white, and blue issue. And we can't keep waiting on the federal government to do something. We as community members, moms, dads, grandparents, aunties, uncles, all of us need to pull together and spread the word of what's really going on. Get involved however you can with deterring this in our own backyards.
1: You're listening to Closer Look. We've been talking about the dangers of buying what you think is medicine online. But what if you just can't stop, no matter how hard you try? Our next guest certainly knows how that feels. There's hope. Let's hear her story.
2: I'm Monica Kelly, and my guest today is Michelle Zumwalt. She is the author of Ruby Shoes, Surviving Prescription Drug Addiction. She also has been a law enforcement chaplain.
4: Thank you for having me. I'm excited to be here.
2: So let's hear a little bit about your testimony. You were addicted to prescription drugs.
4: Yeah, I struggled with headaches in college. And that's kind of where I was introduced way back when in the early 90s when they were handing out prescriptions pretty freely. In fact, I was having headaches and I remember them telling me at the time, it's better to take this prescription narcotic like OxyContin than Tylenol. And you can't become addicted to this and it's, you know, better for you. And but it didn't take me long to be in trouble with it. I was probably hooked on some of these drugs before I even knew what they were.
2: And so what ended up happening to you?
4: It got real bad real fast. I kind of grew up in a Christian home and I'd never really been around anybody with any kind of substance use problem or anything like that. And it really caught me off guard. What happens with prescription narcotics is you end up getting a headache if you don't take it. So I was getting these chronic everyday headaches and I was in the hospital one time. They were running a bunch of tests and I loved to be in the hospital because I was addicted to these prescriptions and it was very easy to just be on lots of heavy narcotics in the hospital. And the nurse came in and they were moving me to do an MRI. And she said, if there's nothing on this brain scan, we're probably going to have to look at maybe it's all this medication that you're taking. And I said a prayer that I hadn't said in a long time. Now, mind you, this was probably a year, maybe less than a year into taking this medication. And I said a prayer and asked God to let them find something on this brain scan. I would rather have, I was at a place very quickly within a few months of taking it where I would have rather had, you know, a few months to live from a brain tumor or something than for them to be talking about taking away these prescription drugs. That's how much I needed them. I needed it like air to breathe. So yeah, so things got really bad for me really fast. My family intervened at some point and they put me in a care unit in Orange County. And that's where I was kind of first introduced to recovery. And it just took me a long time because prescriptions are, they're not something you're doing socially. They're usually something that you're doing privately. And I found that a lot of people in churches through the years and the work I've been doing, I found a lot of people in churches that struggle with prescriptions. And the other thing is with alcoholism, it's the number one way we relapse. If you're an alcoholic and all of a sudden you're taking a prescription narcotic, it's the number one way that we fall back into drinking or anything like that. But it's a very private stronghold that the devil has over us. So the privacy, the devil loves that because we're all alone, you know. It's just very, very hard to overcome it without a community around you. So it took me a long time to accept the fact I needed to really surrender to this. So I'd try recovery, but I was like different than everybody else and didn't feel like I was not really an alcoholic, but then I was, and then I wasn't really, they were talking about a lot of illegal drugs that I'd never seen or done. And so I just felt it was very easy for me to separate myself from everybody. And what happened for me was that I spent many years coming and going out of recovery. In October 2003, was I almost died from an overdose. Yeah, I mean, within a few year period, I could take just massive amounts of opiates. And I was getting them all from the hospital and the doctor. I was a law enforcement chaplain and I've done lots and lots of overdose death notifications. But what happened to me in October of 2003 was the same thing that's happened to all the other people through the years that I've done overdose death notifications. My lungs filled with fluid. Our bodies are not, can't run on this massive quantities of opiates. I couldn't breathe and I started that death rattle and I could hear the doctors in the hospital saying, we're losing her. I just started begging God, I'll never do this again. Please let me live, please. And I started crying out to Jesus like never before. You know, I think God let me stay there a long time and beg. And I felt an overwhelming love that I can't even describe from that hospital bed. I had this vision of my youngest daughter at the time. Just a vision of her at the foot of my bed. And it wasn't her, obviously. She was about 4 and a half, but I just started begging, please let me live. It was probably about 40 minutes later that I started feeling a tingling in my hands. And I knew that God was going to let me live. My prayers went from please, please, please to thank you, God. Thank you, God. Thank you, God. I had a stroke immediately after that because of the damage that had happened with my lungs filling with fluid. So I ran back to recovery couldn't hold anything with my left hand. I still have weakness on that side, but I'm just, it's like the thorn in the flesh. I just am so grateful for the weakness on my left side. Every time I notice it, I know the mercy and the grace that I receive from that hospital bed.
2: That is an amazing, beautiful testimony. And if you've just joined us, I'm Monica Kelly, and my guest is Michelle Zumwalt. She is the author of Ruby Shoes, Surviving Prescription Drug Addiction. She is also a law enforcement chaplain. And so tell me about the work that you've been doing.
4: A few years later, I became a law enforcement chaplain and I started seeing just so many people dying. The first death notification I ever did was go tell a mom and a dad that their son had died of an overdose. And I just remember walking out of there and crying and saying to God, I don't know if I can do this job. I'd gone through the academy and, you know, many years sober. And I just thought, I don't know if I can do this. And it was just like, yes, you can. You know that Jesus saves us from these dark places. And so that became the work, you know, that I've been doing the last 20 something years. Americans are only 4% of the world's population, and yet we take about 80% of the world's prescription narcotics. And we account for about a third of all overdose deaths in the world. So we take a lot of prescription narcotics. We need to be diligent when we're taking it, or if you have to take it, to being aware.
2: If somebody is facing surgery, for example, and they can get away somehow without taking prescription drugs, is that a possibility? What are the alternatives?
4: I have had a couple of surgeries with no prescription narcotics coming home, of course, you know, just, but I, you know, I take really good care of myself. If I have to have a surgery, I, you know, do what the doctor says. I ice in, I take the Motrin and, you know, the different things because I'm more afraid of it. But certainly there are going to be times in most people's lives when they have to come home with a prescription narcotic. And that's where, you know, Sarah, my oldest daughter, Sarah Zumwalt, the one that's a med student, she had developed three T's is what she calls them. And one is talk about it. So you have an accountability partner if you're coming home with a prescription narcotic, not just your doctor, but somebody at home that's helping you keep track of what you're doing. Because once you're under the influence, you don't know. So this is a person that's helping you keep track of when you take the medicine, not before this time, and how many you've taken, and they're tracking it for you. The other one is tracking. That's the second T. And that's where the medication manager you can print. So you track it. And the last T is trash it, coming up with a safe disposal plan, like through the DEA's take back or something. All those things are on our website, but that one is about a plan to get rid of it after you don't need it anymore. Just having a game plan. And that helps us know that I can take this medication because the doctor needs me to take it to rest at home and heal from this, you know, injury or surgery or whatever, but I'm not going to become addicted to it.
2: I love it because you never plan to get addicted to it.
4: Nobody does. Nobody goes into that thinking I'm going to get hooked on this. Or I'll tell you another statistic on the side. Most of the overdose deaths, like 70, Sarah did this study at UC Davis, 75% of all overdose deaths, the person started on an opiate from a prescription pad. The most dangerous thing you're going to do in a surgery is probably go home with something. So just have a plan for it. You know, there's just so many things that we've been able to talk all over the world, actually, about what's happened in America. Americans are 4% of the world's population, and we account for about a third of all overdose deaths in the country, in the world. So that, I mean, that's a huge amount of senseless loss in America. It doesn't have to be. It hasn't been this way before. It doesn't have to be this way. And I've done a lot of work on legislative things and stuff. But what I've ultimately found is that it boils down to you and I, what helping one another turn back, lay down this stronghold at the feet of Jesus and turn back to him and let him help us. First word and the first step in recovery is we. And I find it interesting. I heard a pastor also say that we, you know, God in the Bible, he says, this is good in the beginning in Jesus. And the first, this is not good in the Bible in Genesis. Is it is not good for man to be alone. And I thought, amen. That is so true. You know, we need each other, especially with strongholds of addiction.
2: For somebody who is listening and maybe they have a loved one that's addicted, and it's easy to think that the loved one is just weak. Maybe they have a character issue or it's a moral issue. Can you speak to that?
4: You know, I think the biggest thing is to tell people that you love them and that they're going to die if they don't get help. Because when the devil has you in the grips like this, and the stuff on the streets today is deadly. I mean, it is deadly. There are people that have never taken fentanyl, but they're smoking marijuana or getting stuff off the street, and they're testing positive for fentanyl because fentanyl is in everything on the street right now. So I just really want to give families the encouragement to say, first off, I love you. You're going to die from this, and we don't want to see you die. It will absolutely kill you. It's It is killing people every day. Hundreds of people every day. That's how many people in America are dying from overdose. Tell them it's that serious and point them to find recovery. There's a lot of resources on our website too, but our website is Hope Again Recovery. That has some talking tips. It's also where you can print the medication manager if you want a copy of it. Everything's free on there. You know, you can find them in churches. You can find 12-step meetings everywhere. You know, you can call Alcoholics Anonymous or Narcotics Anonymous or just any 12-step program. And almost every church has some sort of help for this kind of thing. But grab hold of other people and grab family members also that are going through it, because the family needs help too, to continue to remind people that, you know, most of us don't make it. So we have to hold fast to each other and trust God and get better. But my family was like, they were going to stop everything to try to save me. If they had walked away from me and said, well, she's just got to surrender, I'd be dead. I mean, that's the truth. If they had just walked away and said, well, you know, it's going to take what it's going to take for her, I would be dead. And these days, with the stuff on the streets being so deadly, I don't think we have that kind of time. We have to just really stay in their face and say, you've got to get off of this. That's just my opinion about it. But I wouldn't be here if they hadn't been. So my recovery life, they wanted to make really easy for me, helping me with kids so I could go to meetings and things like that. And if I was using, they were going to make it impossibly hard for me. They were calling doctors. They were in my face. So making your recovery life easy and your using life really hard.
2: They really surrounded you with tough love.
4: Yeah, they loved me.
2: Again, if you've just joined us, I'm Monica Kelly with Closer Look. And my guest is Michelle Zumwalt. She is the author of Ruby Shoes, Surviving Prescription Drug Addiction. And also with her daughter, they have hopeagainrecovery.com. Michelle, for somebody who's listening who feels absolutely hopeless, perhaps they're in the midst of prescription drug addiction and nobody knows, or they have a loved one, what would you say to give that person hope?
4: If I can get better, anybody can. I spent many years from 1990, when I was first introduced to recovery, to 2003, when I almost died. You just don't have to do that. But if I can get better, anybody can. That's the truth. That is the honest to goodness truth, that we can all get better. And the other thing is, I think I'd spent my whole life thinking I need to get better so God will love me, so you would love me. I was always a people pleaser and those kind of things. And what happened in that hospital room when I laid it all down and knew how much God loved me from that place, you know, God loves us completely right here and right now. You don't have to do anything to be completely loved by God. You have it already right in this moment. You're completely loved by God. And that love is what changes us. See, it was his love that changed me. I don't get better so he can change me. His love for me changed me in that hospital bed. And that's really, really important. If you're lost in addiction, to know and have people around you that keep reminding you how much you're loved by God, because that is transformational love where you can begin again. So, and I love you. If you're struggling, I love you too. And I know Monica loves you too.
2: I do. Well, Michelle Zumwalt, thank you so much. Again, she is Michelle's the author of Ruby Shoes, Surviving Prescription Drug Addiction. 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You can find out more information at hopeagainrecovery.com. Michelle Zumwalt, thank you for coming on Closer Look.
4: Thank you for having me, girl.
1: And that's our show. Big thanks to our Closer Look guests, and big thanks to our Closer Look producer, George Leonberger. I'm executive producer and Closer Look host, Mario Morgan. We'll do it again next week, so come back for another Closer Look.

Hey, K-Love, this is Chandler Moore, and this is the heart behind my song, God, I'm Just Grateful. God, I'm just grateful for you. But what this song helps me do is set my eyes on God, who is full of goodness, who is full of kindness, and list the reasons why I'm grateful. Just grateful for you. God, I'm just grateful for you. But I hope this encourages you today, while you may be going through whatever you're going through, that you still have a reason to be grateful.

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0: hate to be the one to break it to you, but your dog really is judging you. Yeah, science has proven it, okay? I'm Kareth. Thank you for letting me be part of your day.
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0: I don't really know how they discovered this, but it's true that when you trip falling up a stairs and then you look over at your dog and you're like, am I just projecting this or is that dog giving me side eye right now? No, they are. Your dog is embarrassed for you. But this is why I think that it proves that dogs truly are our best friends, because that's what a best friend does, right? We have friends who like hype us up. They tell us how great we are and how wonderful we are. And you know what? That has a place. Those are good friends. But to me, a best friend is somebody who sees my flaws, who knows when I'm wrong, calls me out on it, and says, I still love you, right? I still want to hang out with you. We can still do this life together. And when you trip and fall on your face, I'm not going to be laughing at you. I'm going to be laughing with you.
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3: Hey, K-Love family, I'm John Reddick, and I want to tell you about my new song, Holding On. Praise God. A lot of times, we're holding on to a lot of things, but the God that we serve is big enough and strong enough and cares about us. The God that we worship and serve is big enough to hold on to those things for us. I just want to encourage you, wherever you are in your journey, He's big enough to hold on to, and He's holding on to you.
4: I just know that each day that I would tune in, it had such a powerful impact, not only in my life, but on my heart and my capability to walk through that dark season with joy and hope. And I think that's the biggest thing that God has spoke to me. And I think He used this station, Instrumental, to be able to say, against all odds, not just surviving the situation, but thriving. And that was amazing to me.

You put it down. You put it down right now. That thing that you already laid at Jesus' feet, that you let him wash clean, don't go picking it back up again.

headed to the gym, the grocery store, wherever you're going this weekend, let's make the ride better. Positive, encouraging K-Love.

If you love hearing the hits before they hit the radio station, well, then check out our future hits stream on our K-Love app. That's where this one from Andrew Rip and Jervis Campbell played first. Hold me up.

0: Can we all agree, finally, as a society, can we just put this to bed? That fat-free ranch dressing and regular ranch dressing should not even be classified as the same thing. They are two completely different foods. My name is Kareth. It's Caleb. Thank you for hanging out tonight. Because when I was a kid, I did not like ranch dressing. Okay, I didn't like it. I didn't want to eat it on my broccoli. I didn't want it on my salad. I thought it was one of the most disgusting things in the whole world. But that's because my mom only ever bought fat-free ranch dressing. That's why I thought it was so gross. Let me tell you, the first time I had real ranch dressing, like a homemade buttermilk, ain't skipping on nothing kind of ranch dressing, I realized that that's basically a beverage. Like you don't got to put it on anything. You can just drink that straight from the bottle. But I spent my whole life growing up thinking that ranch dressing was bad because I had only ever had the fake stuff. And if all we've ever known our whole life is the watered down, artificial, pretending to be in name only, but lacking everything that makes it good, anything, we're probably not going to want to have anything to do with that either. Like if you've only ever been given love that says it's love, but it leaves you bruised and abandoned and rejected, you might even start to think that a God who says that he loves you is going to hurt you. Jesus was treated that way by people who say that they love him too. But even when he was given the fake stuff, when I give him the fake stuff, he meets it with patience and kindness and gentleness and compassion and perseverance. Because his love is real.
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4: Hey, what's up? This is Jeremy Camp. You're listening to my new song, Revival, on K-Love. I was actually scrolling through Instagram. I saw all these people saying revival is happening now. 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But really, revival, it started with us, it started with our heart, saying, God, I want to walk in holiness and truly stepping out in that. 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
6: Without fail, when the Lego set gets too tough, I'll hear, Dad, I give up. 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Jeremiah 32:17 says this, O sovereign Lord, you made the heavens and the earth by your strong hand and powerful arm. 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I'm Carlos, and that's your verse of the day on K-Love.

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0: We've been asking for it for a while. I know we have. And it might actually be happening. My name's Kareth. It's Caleb. Thank you for hanging out tonight. We might actually be done with time change. Listen, I'll be honest. I get them confused. Which one is standard time and which one is daylight savings time? Apparently, they want to make daylight savings time permanent. So that means that we, in theory, won't have to switch our clocks twice a year anymore. Now, whether or not you think that is a good thing or a bad thing, I understand there are reasons on both sides. But as for me and my house, I promise you, nothing is going to change, no matter what. Because we have already been living like this for years. And it's all because there was one daylight savings times when I was trying to be smart. I was trying to get ahead of the game. And I changed all of the clocks in the house, you know, the microwave, the oven, all the things before I went to bed. Because I was like, I don't want to wake up in the morning and be confused about what time it really is, right? I was thinking. And then sometime in the middle of the night, I woke up to the sound of an alarm going off. And what would your first thought be, right? It's the middle of the night. All you hear is beep, beep, beep. You'd be like, that's a fire, right? That's a smoke alarm. That's what I thought. So I'm like, there's a fire. We got to get out of here. We got to go. And I'm grabbing the cat. I'm grabbing the dog. I'm like, we got to go to the front door. My husband's like, no, Carrie, that's the oven. And I'm like, okay, the oven's on fire. We got to get out of here, right? It turns out, had not set the clock on the oven. I had set myself a 12-hour timer on the oven. I didn't even know you could set timers that long. I don't know what we're even cooking in the oven for that long. I don't know why that's necessary. Anyway, long story short, I am not allowed to change the clocks in our house again. So no matter what they decide, we are stuck in daylight savings time.
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2: Without fail, when the Lego set gets too tough, I'll hear, "Dad, I give up. This is too hard." Jeremiah 32:17 says this, "O sovereign Lord, you made the heavens and the earth by your strong hand and powerful arm. Nothing is too hard for you." When life gets too hard for us, all we have to do is cry out to our Heavenly Father, and He shows up for us the same way. I'm Carlos, and that's your verse of the day on K-Love.

Only a perfect kind of love would trade places with an imperfect person. Aren't we so glad that Jesus has a perfect kind of love? This is Caleb.

Thank you for inviting us into your evening. But did you know that there's a way to wake up to KLF2? If you have an Alexa or a Google Home or whatever smart device you have, just set an alarm and tell them, hey, wake me up to KLF2.

0: You know when you watch a really good movie that has an incredible twist ending that you did not see coming? You're like, whoa! You're telling me Luke Skywalker was Darth Vader's son the whole time? If I just spoiled Star Wars for you, I am so sorry. But listen, it's been over 45 years. If you didn't know that already, I don't know what to tell you. My name's Kareth. This is Caleb. I know that wasn't much of a surprise. But once you know the twist ending, it's fun to go back and rewatch the movie again and see all the little clues that you missed the first time, right? Like, sometimes it's even more fun to rewatch it multiple times and pick those details up. What might not be fun right now, though, is if you are living in your life before the twist. If you are waiting on a miracle, you're waiting on a breakthrough, you've yet to see the answer to the prayer that you've been praying for so long. It might feel like your story might never get told, but I promise you, God has put so many little details of himself in your life. So don't give up. Don't give up on God. Don't give up on yourself. Don't give up on your life. Those little moments that maybe don't make sense right now, those are going to make it so worth it.
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2: I love this verse from Proverbs 16:24. Gracious words are like a honeycomb, sweetness to the soul and health to the body. It is so beautiful and true. Have you ever been around someone whose words are just like grating? We can use our words to hurt others, to be negative, to gossip and to complain. Or we can step into a negative, cynical world where people want to hear gossip and negativity and instead be generous with our words and use them to bring life. When we put God's word in diligently and routinely, the lesser things fall away. God makes us new again and again, and we can be intentional and generous with our words to ourselves, to each other, and to God. I hope today that you will write a note to anyone, to people who need some words of life poured into their hearts. I hope that you will stand up for people who can't stand up for themselves, and I hope you will think before you speak, choosing words that are gifts of light, not ones that cause death.
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0: sound of my hands. 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
1: Sometimes

0: It might only take you about 5 minutes, but it could absolutely change somebody else's life. That was Josiah Queen, Demons, on K-Love. I'm Monica, and some friends of ours just opened up a brand new breakfast and lunch restaurant. And I was noticing on Facebook how many people were criticizing them. You know, they weren't fast enough. Their prices are not low enough. Things like that. And other people were encouraging this couple, saying, you know what? We're just glad you're here. We support you. We get it. It's a soft opening. Like, things are going to go wrong. Give them grace. And you know what I thought? I'm going to write a positive review about their character, about things that I know about this family that nobody else knows. Like, for example, they were going to hire my son, but then they found out and were reminded that he has a peanut allergy. And they called and they said, you know, he might be exposed to the allergen. And we decided, you know what? Thank you for being so considerate. And we'll have to pass on the job. So I talked about their character. Haven't been to the restaurant yet. Haven't tried the food. But I thought, you know what? It takes 5 minutes to tell the community about what good people these people are. And you can do the same. Write a review, an honest, kind review. It can make all the difference in the world.
1: What freedom, victory, hope is on the other side of the yes you're withholding right now?
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0: with a lot of things. Even sometimes the things of the world are good things or things that you're trying to do for God, but it's easy to get burned out and dry even in those places. But I'm thankful that we have a place that we can go, well, we can drink from that will never run dry.
1: There was just like a really bad time in our life. My relationship with my mom and everything wasn't super great. I remember her calling and telling me that one day she was sitting in her car and like she was having a really, really bad day. Like she had Caleb on and the song You Say came on and she was like praying. And basically that literally saved her life. And she was like, all right, I'm giving it all up to God at this point. Whatever you say, I'm here for you. It was just like a huge, like pivotal turning point in my whole family's life.
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How did I get here? Had to be God. Phil Wickham and Crowder. It really is amazing grace. I'm Kayla.

0: sometimes in life, it's not well. 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It's difficult. And I love that this song acknowledges that and asks for help. Here's Mercy Me on K-Love.
1: Making well with my soul. 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Making well.

positive, encouraging, K-Love. There is something so powerful about being grateful, even for the stuff that's difficult, because God has a plan. Here's Leanna Crawford. Thank God. I'm K-Love.

0: If you feel like you have pretty good taste in music and you can weigh in on the music that we play on K-Love, we would love for you to sign up to become a K-Love Insider. That was Leanna Crawford. Thank God. All it takes is for you to listen to a little bit of music and rate the songs. To become a K-Love Insider, all you have to do is text the word vote to the number 21947 and we'll send you a link to sign up.
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4: Now, if I were to view this scripture from the perspective of the blind man, it would encourage me to reevaluate some of my relationships, because the reason the blind man got sight was because he was around people who could see. I'm not saying you need to remove everyone in your life, but I am saying that sometimes vision requires you to recategorize them, because everybody that's with you is not actually for you. Everybody that's with you isn't necessarily interested in your success or you becoming all that God has called and created you to be, because you becoming something better or different would actually incriminate them and they're settling for a mediocre, ordinary life. So they want you to stay the same so they can stay the same and feel comfortable just being the same.
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5: So you messed up today or last week. Yep, me too. 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You are still loved like crazy by God. 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And here's proof from Romans 5, verse 8. But God showed his great love for us by sending Christ to die for us while we were still sinners. God loves you no matter what. 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

It's hard to believe that summer is almost over for some parts of the country when it comes to kids going back to school, the beginning of August. 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

0: There is probably a song or two that just sticks out in your mind that whether it was a tough season or was a season of celebration, it was kind of like your anthem. And boy, wouldn't it be fun to hear that song again? 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
4: When we let go of control and lay everything down at the feet of Jesus, His peace feels louder than our fear. 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
5: My heavenly Father.
4: He has good plans for you, because that's just who He is.
6: I don't even know how I started listening to K-Love. I just came across it, I guess. They had the message for today. They said, whatever you're going through, you got to find the good in your bad situation. Honestly, I was getting mad every time that I heard it. I raised my hand to the sky and I yelled out to God. I was like, where's the good in this? Tell me, I've lost everything. For the first time in my life, I heard Him say, would you have come back if not for this? And whew, that is the day that changed my life. I told God, I said, you know, I don't know how it's going to look when life your way, but I can't do it my way anymore. And I gave my life to Him.
1: So you messed up today or last week. Yep, me too. Here's what is wild. You are still loved like crazy by God. His love for you has nothing to do with your performance, your perfection. And here's proof from Romans 5, verse 8. But God showed His great love for us by sending Christ to die for us while we were still sinners. God loves you no matter what. I'm Amy, and that's your verse of the day on K-Love.

0: right now.
1: That's Toby Mac, a little church on K-Love. If you love to be inspired by what God is doing in other people's lives, we have these things called God Stories, and they are actually on our website, klove.com. Click Faith, and then God Stories. You are going to be encouraged and amazed at how good our God is. Ann Wilson, God Story on K-Love.

Sometimes I think that the good news of Jesus Christ is so good that it's hard for some people to believe. If that happens to be you, I want to encourage you, keep listening to this music that we play on K-Love. Keep listening to the things that you'll hear and see if God begins to soften your heart. Here's for King and Country. What if I told you? I'm K-Love.

You know, in the era of hot takes and opinions on everything, what if you admitted to yourself, I don't know, I'm not sure about that. I don't have enough information to make a decision. I'm going to pray for wisdom instead. Man, it could change the world. Here's Matt Redman. I'm Kate Love.

0: It is so easy to get carried away singing one of your favorite K-Love songs. And especially if it has anything to do with CeCe Winans, because you're just like, yes, she's worshiping. I'm going to worship with her. And especially with the song Goodness of God. Well, now all of those karaoke moments can pay off, because if you head to klove.com, you have a chance to win the Faith for Generations Challenge. 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

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It's just amazing the legacy that prayer allows. Here's Crowder, Somebody Prayed. I'm Kayla.

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0: So not sure where you're at right now, but in case you're feeling a little bit discouraged, bummed out, whatever it is, I want to encourage you and remind you that God's mercies are new every morning. That was Torrin Wells. Take it all back. I'm Caleb. I'm Monica. If you're like me, there are times when you just are bummed. You don't even know why. You're like, why am I feeling this way? I was fine yesterday. Today I'm not. And, you know, it's really easy to think it's going to stay this way. You know, when those times happen to me, I get deep in the word. I start praying. I start preaching to myself, listen to Caleb, you know, sing, get on my knees. I do all the things. And I'm like, no, I don't believe God wants me to stay in this darkness. I believe that God wants for me to rise, you know, and I can't do that without his help. And if you're in that place, you're like, I'm trying, Monica, it's not working. Reach out to us. We'd love to pray with you. 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
3: Sometimes you wake up and you just don't feel quite good enough. It was this day that this song was made.
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3: What if we told you it's not about being good enough? What if we told you that there is Jesus who literally is love?
5: Every morning before the house wakes and the fear starts whispering, I press play on Caleb. The coffee drips, the sun lifts his head, and the first note reaches the place that the biopsy scar can't touch. Doctors speak in scans and numbers, Caleb speaks in hope. Between appointments and what ifs, I meet God in melodies, promises braided through news, prayer, and a song I didn't know I needed. Positive and encouraging became my battle rhythm, a quiet anthem that steadies my steps every day.

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Monica, M-O-N-I-K-A, at klove.com. And I heard from quite a few of you who have had incredible transformation stories for God just stepped in when you had lost all hope. It's pretty amazing. We love to hear from you. So inspirational. Here's Franny Cash on K-Love.

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It's just helpful. 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

0: If you are already thinking about that meeting or that doctor's appointment or the classroom or difficult conversation, I have good news for you. That was We the Kingdom, Rescue Me on K-Love. I'm Monica, and if you're like me, you will stress out occasionally about things that are coming. You're like, I don't even know if I'm going to be able to handle this. I'm stressed out about it. Here is the good news. Jesus has already gone before you. There isn't a situation. You're not going to walk into a room where Jesus hasn't been there before you. You think about it, God is yet the same yesterday, today, and forever. And so if that's true, which it is, that means he's already been in your situation that you're concerned about. And you can ask, Lord, help me to have peace. Let me walk in your will. Let me trust that you're going to be with me in this meeting, conversation, whatever it is that's coming up for you. And then rest. God's already there.
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4: We show up saying, I represent the name of Jesus. I believe in the word of God. We all want some of the same things to happen in the world. People to be loved by Jesus, healed, delivered, discipled, all of these things. But when you really look beneath the surface, we are actually not all playing on the same team, because we got different traditions and different preferences and different styles and different denominations and different doctrinal points and different politics. And instead of uniting around one mind, one thought, and one purpose, we end up evaluating the uniforms. We all claim to want the same trophy, Jesus and the redemption of humankind. But if you look at the deeper motive, what you really want is your paradigm instead of the kingdom.
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5: So you messed up today or last week? Yep, me too. Here's what is wild. You are still loved like crazy by God. His love for you has nothing to do with your performance, your perfection. And here's proof from Romans 5, verse 8. But God showed his great love for us by sending Christ to die for us while we were still sinners. God loves you no matter what. I'm Amy, and that's your verse of the day on K-Love. I'm about to have-

If you're feeling a little bit worn out, a little tired, just be encouraged that God doesn't expect you to manufacture strength. He wants you to lean on Him for the next step. Here's Ann Wilson, My Jesus, on K-Love.

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It definitely levels the playing ground when you think about it. 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Doesn't matter how much money you have or don't, where you live, none of that matters. All of us need him. Here's Tyrion. I'm Kayla.

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1: I'm sure you've noticed that there's something about summer that just throws you off your routine big time. That was Toby Mac. Lord, it feels good. It's K-Love. I'm Monica, and that is why K-Love wants to help you stay summer strong, because vacations, in-laws, all the things will keep you from your routine and possibly distance you just a little bit from your faith. And so, how do you stay summer strong? Well, you can stay engaged in your faith throughout the summer months. 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
4: You're worthy of it all.
3: He's worthy of all of our praise, all of our strength. The Bible instructs us to love him with all of our heart, soul, and mind. Why? Because he deserves nothing less. He is worthy of it all.
4: You deserve.
5: The radio just quit working, and me and my wife were just driving down the road one day, and it just started playing out of nowhere. And it was K-Love, and I feel like that was the beginning of our journey back to God. My whole family got baptized about a month ago, and we found a church, and it's just like that was like the center point of it all. Like, I feel like that started every bit of it. It was just amazing how it all happened. Like, okay, I hear you, God. I'm listening. We're just so joyful now, so thankful for everything that you've done for us.
2: So you messed up today or last week. Yep, me too. Here's what is wild. You are still loved like crazy by God. His love for you has nothing to do with your performance, your perfection. And here's proof from Romans 5, verse 8. But God showed his great love for us by sending Christ to die for us while we were still sinners. God loves you no matter what. I'm Amy, and that's your verse of the day on K-Love.

times does it say in the Bible to fear not? There's like 365 moments of that. Here's Carly Ann Taylor. Why should I worry? On K-Love.

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Kind of got a surf vibe on this song. Here's Hopeful, Everything Is Better on K-Love.

0: Because you're good.
1: If you're already thinking about something that hasn't happened yet, know that Jesus will meet you there tomorrow. He says, you have been given enough stuff to worry about today. Just focus on today. And yes, sometimes it's hard to do, but Cain, here's Living Water. I'm Kayla.

0: You don't ever have to have that feeling that there is nobody to reach out to when you need prayer. That was Kane, Living Water on K-Love. I'm Monica, and I don't know if you're like, sometimes have spiritual amnesia like I do. I think, especially when I'm under attack, like I can't think of anybody to call. I can't think of anybody that will pray with me in that moment. And that is why the K-Love app is so huge, because you can reach out not only to us here at K-Love, but your K-Love brothers and sisters around the world. 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So if you begin to have that spiritual amnesia, just say, you know what? 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
4: God sought you. He searched you out. Before you knew you needed adopting, He had already filed the papers. For God knew His people in advance, and He chose them to become like His Son, so that His Son would be the firstborn among many brothers and sisters. 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God sent Him, speaking of Christ, to buy freedom for us who were slaves to the law, so that He could adopt us as His very own children. You see, the moment we accept His offer, we go from orphans to heirs. Heaven knows no stepchildren or grandchildren. You and Christ share the same will. What He inherits, you inherit. 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

So as you're thinking about your Caleb morning, think about how you are on assignment today. Somebody needs your smile, your encouragement, just your kindness. Here's Zach Williams, Jesus Loves.

0: It goes by so fast and you can't get it back. Jeremy Camp, Revival on K-Love. And Monica, I'm talking about time. It's so funny how it's so easy to go by. And people are like, and I've done this. Oh, time just flies when you're having fun. And you look at your life, you're like, wait, am I having fun? Or am I just scrolling? Am I just looking at TV? Am I just driving to the store every 5 minutes? Recently, some friends and I decided to start doing 75 Hard. And if you haven't heard of it, it's 2 45-minute workouts a day. One has to be outside. There's got to be like 3 hours between the two workouts, a gallon of water, 10 pages of a nonfiction book, and then there's a bunch of other stuff too. It is shocking to find out that in order for all of that to work and fit in with your 9 to 5 and your family and all the things, you have to plan out your day. You have to be strategic. Otherwise, you're going to run out of time. You're going to be up at 11 o'clock doing your second workout. It's just going to be nuts. But for me, so far, it's been this experience of realizing time is valuable and to make the most of every moment.
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5: 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This is Jeremy Camp. You're listening to my new song, Revival, on K-Love. I was actually scrolling through Instagram. I saw all these people saying Revival is happening now. There's sold out stadiums everywhere. But really, Revival, it started with us. It started with our heart saying, God, I want to walk in holiness and truly stepping out in that. Revival begins with our heart. So check your heart and say, God, what do you want to do with me so I can walk in the fullness of who you are?
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1: Mr. Torrin Wells, here's Breathe On It.

So the next time you're looking at the moon, you're just like, oh, it's so beautiful. It's a harvest moon. It's gorgeous, which I know there's no harvest moon right now, I don't think. This is the day that we can look back in 1969 when Buzz Aldrin and Neil Armstrong were the first guys to put their feet on the lunar surface, the very first humans. Can you imagine? That's such a kind of a big deal. Phil Wickham, here's Homesick for Heaven on K-Love.

Before the notifications start flashing on your phone, the calendar gets all booked up, I just want to encourage you, take a moment, take a breath, and feel the closeness of God. Here's Peter Burton, So Long on K-Love.

0: If you're somebody who likes to brag at parties that you know good music before anybody else does, we kind of have a challenge for you. That was Peter Burton's So Long. I'm K-Love. I'm Monica, and we would kind of love for you to become a K-Love insider. You would help us with your good taste to choose the music that we play every day on K-Love. 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We'll send you a link to sign up.
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4: 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One of the ways he attacks us is very subtle. 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Because friendships that are in the shallow end will keep you in the shallow end of purpose. You could say it like this. If the enemy can keep you in the shallows of relationships, he can keep you in the shallows of purpose. Most of the ways that God graces, guides, and grows us is through the involvement of other people in our lives.
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5: So you messed up today or last week. Yep, me too. Here's what is wild. You are still loved like crazy by God. His love for you has nothing to do with your performance, your perfection. And here's proof from Romans 5, verse 8. But God showed his great love for us by sending Christ to die for us while we were still sinners. God loves you no matter what. I'm Amy, and that's your verse of the day on K-Love.

0: prayers.
1: I literally just peeked out the door and saw them down the hall getting coffee, getting water, snacks, all the things. I'm talking about the K-Love Morning Show. They're up next. Right now, Leanna Crawford with Honest.

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0: Every family has their thing that they do to save some money. And these days, you got to save all you can.
1: Yes.
0: K-Love, we're Carlos and Amy's friend.
1: It even surprised me.
0: I think she wins. My Frugal Family, 800-900-1300. If you've got a story, next.

0: You're trying to save money for your family. Of course you are. But this might be taking it just a little bit too far. Caleb, we are Carlos and Amy, and my friend Jana came over and she noticed I was drying out my freezer bags on the counter. I'd always done it. My mom always had us bring home our lunch baggies from our lunches during school when I was a kid. So I've just continued to do it as an adult. When I explained that to her, she told me that for her family to be frugal, to save money, they reused bathwater.
1: Oh, no.
0: In order. So it would be her two older brothers.
2: Oh, and they would go first?
0: Yes.
2: Oh.
0: And because she was the youngest, she would then be plopped in the water that had been used by her older siblings.
1: Dirty water.
0: To get clean.
1: Oh, poor girl. That's disgusting.
0: And I thought, how much money really does that save?
2: I mean, who knows?
0: I don't know.
2: You want to save every nickel and dime these days. But like, that's one of those where it's like, you fight to be first. Like, that is the only house in America where the kids fight to be first to go take a shower. Man, like, you know how there are certain songs you sing and they just hit you a whole way?
0: Yes.
2: Just differently?
0: Okay.
2: She sings Elevation Rhythms Washed.
1: Oh, my goodness.
2: With a vigor and a joy that the rest of us don't.
0: Wow.
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6: Hey, K-Love, this is Brandon Lake, and this is the story behind the song, The Author.
7: So who am I? God, who am I?
6: It's so easy to be hard on yourself. Man, who are we to question the pen and the hand of the author? If his ways are so much higher, his thoughts are higher, and if you really think about it, there's nobody that loves us more than he does, then who am I to be hard on myself and to question the way he made me?
8: There was just like a really bad time in our life. My relationship with my mom and everything wasn't super great. I remember her calling and telling me that one day she was sitting in her car and like she was having a really, really bad day. Like she had Caleb on and the song You Say came on and she was like praying. And basically that literally saved her life. And she was like, all right, I'm giving it all up to God at this point. Whatever you say, I'm here for you. It was just like a huge, like pivotal turning point in my whole family's life.
3: So you messed up today or last week? Yep, me too. Here's what is wild. You are still loved like crazy by God. His love for you has nothing to do with your performance, your perfection. And here's proof from Romans 5, verse 8. But God showed his great love for us by sending Christ to die for us while we were still sinners. God loves you no matter what. I'm Amy, and that's your verse of the day on K-Love.

0: I'm all about saving a dollar or two, but there are some things I won't do. Caleb, we're Carlos and Amy.
1: Like my friend who admitted to me when she was itty bitty, her family would save money because they all shared the same bath water.
2: That's where the phrase, don't throw the baby out with the bath water, came in. That families back in the old time used to do that. The dad would start with the bath, and it would go all the way down until the baby. And then when it hit the baby, they threw the water out after that. So that's where the phrase, don't throw the baby out with the bathwater.
0: Man, let me tell you, and that's why kids back in the day had better immune system than kids do these days.
2: You're absolutely right.

0: 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I get that, which is why this book might be great for you.
1: You can hear that sort of wisdom from C.C. Winans. It's called Faith for Generations. You could also get in to win $1,000. It's all thanks to K-Love Books. 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

0: author.
1: There are certain times something will happen to you, and all you want to do is ask the question, why?
2: Yes.
1: Is it me?
2: Yes, yes.
1: What happened to Amy?
2: Oh.
1: Next on K-Love.

0: It's easy to question yourself. Did I say the wrong thing? Did I say the right thing?
1: Did I forget my deodorant?
0: Did I?
1: That was my question.
0: Caleb, we're Carlos and Amy.
1: I walked into the doctor's office. It was packed. There was one seat available. And so, of course, I sit in that one seat. And the woman sitting next to me, very close, kind of gave me a weird look as if I had done something wrong. But I thought, there's no other place to sit.
0: So maybe you took her husband's seat.
1: No.
0: He was in the restroom.
1: No, there was no husband. But I did try to make a friend. And so I started talking to her. She wasn't talking.
2: Oh.
1: She wasn't having it at all. So people were being called into the doctor. And eventually things were cleared out from the waiting room. She got up and moved.
2: Once there was an available seat for her?
1: I literally thought, Amy Jo, did you do something to offend her? And so I thought, as a people pleaser, it was going to bug me. So I said, is everything okay?
0: You asked
2: Amy Jo.
1: She moved all the way across the whole waiting room.
0: And did you yell at her?
1: No.
0: Hey, miss.
1: No.
0: From across the way. Do I smell of sandwich? I ate a pickle this morning.
1: Carlos.
0: Did I not brush my teeth?
1: My heart is always to leave somebody better than when I found them. And so I thought, I just need to make sure. And she just kind of shook her head and she was eventually called in and I never found out why.
2: Oh, she just probably has a little space bubble and didn't want to be too close to you.
1: You think?
2: Yeah, maybe.
0: I just don't understand why you would ask. Why do you want to know? It's already awkward enough. Like, the minute you sit down, someone gives you the fuzzy eyeball, like, oh, not you.
2: Yeah.
0: Right?
1: And that's why.
0: They clearly leave.
1: Yeah.
0: And you're like, why'd you leave?
1: Come back.
0: There are some things you don't want the answer to, Amy.
1: I did want the answer.
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2: John 14:26 in the NIV says, "But the Advocate, the Holy Spirit, whom the Father will send in my name, will teach you all things and will remind you of everything I've said to you." As you pursue getting spiritually stronger, is anything tripping you up? Are spiritual rhythms feeling like pressure instead of an invitation? Here's what I want to remind you. If you have a relationship with Jesus, then you have a good counselor available to you at all times. When you are feeling overwhelmed by what to do next, or that hint of guilt is creeping in, you have a helper, an advocate available to you because Holy Spirit lives within you. My friend, Pastor Alex Seeley, recently said, "We're seeking so much human counsel right now, but Jesus sent us another counselor, guide, and teacher. Holy Spirit, the all-knowing God, is available to you always." Spiritual rhythms aren't meant to create stress in your life like another thing to add to your calendar. They're meant to create greater intimacy with God.
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3: Don't.

0: confidence. Sometimes the most awkward situations can happen based on where you choose to sit.
1: I had no other option.
0: K-Love, Carlos and Amy.
1: I walked into the doctor's office. It was packed. One seat left. I sit in it next to this nice lady who kind of gives me a weird look. Well, it starts to clear out, and she then moves seats away from me, sits far, far away. I want to know. I ask her, is everything okay? And she never answered me.
0: Maybe she was worried about what you came in there for.
1: I guess.
2: Oh, true.
3: She's like, I know why I'm here. What if she's here for something worse?
1: Maybe.
0: I had something similar, but like in the exact opposite direction.
1: Uh-oh.
0: So a buddy of mine, we'll go see movies once they've been out for a while so that they're real empty, and he and I can talk. Often make fun of the movie and just be like bro out, like hangout time, right? So we go to this movie, we sit down, and our rule is I'll sit, we'll have an empty seat between us, and then he sits.
1: Oh.
0: But then in that empty seat, that's our food seat.
1: Okay.
0: Popcorn, gummy bears, sodas. Really? It's all there like a little mini buffet.
1: So you don't sit next to your friend?
0: I mean, I'm next to him with the space for the Holy Spirit and food.
1: Okay? Wow.
0: So we're in this theater. It's like 200 seats. It's dead empty. And then in walks rando dude we don't know.
2: Okay. Oh, no.
0: Looks at us.
1: Be kind, Carlos.
0: Walks to our row.
1: Yeah.
0: And sits down.
2: Oh. Huh.
0: I'm like, there's 200 empty seats.
2: Yeah, so many other choices, buddy.
0: Why would you sit one empty chair from me?
1: I am that rando dude because I have done those things before because you just want to be by other people. You want to make friends.
2: But not in a
0: dark movie theater when it's about to start.
1: Maybe he's scared of the dark.
0: Then go find another movie place. Oh. Go do like the matinee in the morning with some, like the Mommy and Me show and leave the lights up a little bit.
1: Wow.
0: So like I'm trying to watch this movie. I'm trying to enjoy it. Me and my buddy can't do our normal thing where we goof off and talk and make fun of the movie because this guy is right here. We don't want to ruin it for him. But then the whole time I'm like, why are you in here, creepy person?
1: Oh, Carlos.
0: It's weird.
2: Did he ruin it for you?
0: Yes, because the whole time I got like one eye on the movie and one eye on rando guy. Because if he gets a little twitchy, I'm running.
1: No!

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0: Very unexpected, but my family is growing, and I'm not sure what to think about it. What's happening? It's coming up on K-Love.
1: You need to be careful when you how you say things, eh?

0: My family is growing. Even to say that out loud, it seems really strange.
1: Well, when you fully explain it.
0: Caleb, we are Carlos and Amy. We have a pet goose.
1: I mean,
0: not like a living, breathing sort of goose. My son Max is a huge thrifter, and he comes home with a ceramic goose. Why? I think you're going to come home with shirts or pants. No, it was a goose. He said, Mom, this is a thing. You're supposed to get things in your home that bring you joy.
1: Mm.
0: And this goose brought him joy. So he bought it and brought it to our house. He's going to display it in his bedroom.
1: You're much kinder than I am.
0: Why?
1: I'd have been like, son, joy comes from the Lord.
0: Oh, well, that's true.
1: Bring home some Jesus.
0: He does.
1: Not a $3 goose.
0: Oh, it was more than that.
1: From the thrift shop.
0: Listen, I think he spent close to $20 for this goose because they're in high demand. Everybody's out looking for them.
1: Is it just the goose itself or is it anything that brings you joy?
0: I think he also mentioned like old fashioned things like a rotary phone.
1: What?
0: Yes. And he called it a term, but he says it's a trend now, Mom. Everybody's doing it.
1: I mean, there's a husband out there that's going to use this to their advantage.
0: How?
1: He's going to come home with like a giant 6-foot Batman statue and be like, but honey.
0: It brings me joy.
1: And I'm going to proudly display it in the living room.
0: Oh.
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3: 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I feel like every time that I make a turn, it is heading down

0: best, the places that we fall short, that's when God's perfect love shows up and loves us perfectly.
1: I don't even know how I started listening to K-Love. I just came across it, I guess. They had the message for today that said, whatever you're going through, you got to find the good in your bad situation. Honestly, I was getting mad every time that I heard it. I raised my hand to the sky and I yelled out to God. I was like, where's the good in this? Tell me, I've lost everything. For the first time in my life, I heard him say, would you have come back? It's not for this. And whew, that is the day that changed my life. I told God, I said, you know, I don't know how it's going to look when life your way, but I can't do it my way anymore. And I gave my life to him.

0: joy can be found at the thrift shop.
1: Yes.
0: Caleb, where Carlos and Amy's son found his golden goose.
1: Literally, a ceramic goose. He comes home from the thrift store. Mom, I found it. I'm going to display it in my bedroom. He's going to be part of the family. And I said, son, why?
0: Oh, man.
1: What?
0: It just hit me what brought me joy, but my dog ate it.
1: Oh, no, no. Oh, Carlos. Well, what was it?
0: Years ago, I found this little snow owl.
1: Yeah.
0: And we put it in our Christmas tree.
1: Oh, it was an ornament.
0: It was kind of like an ornament.
1: Decoration
0: for the tree. It was weird. My wife hated it. Had these big giant eyes, would stare at like your soul when you walked into the living room.
1: You loved it?
0: Every year we put the tree up.
1: And?
0: I found a space for it in the dead center of the tree, right there, proudly displayed that thing.
1: Yes.
0: And then one day Titan got a hold of it.
1: Your dog.
0: And that was the end of the snow owl.
1: He thought it was a real owl.
0: I don't know what he thought it was, but he did not find joy in it.

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1: It's a way you can connect to God. It's by our Verse of the Day devotionals hosted by our Caleb pastors. 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

0: Sometimes as a parent, you are the one needing to apologize to your kids.
1: Oh.
0: How I had a bad dad moment. Next. Okay, love.

0: World Cup has ruined my house.
1: Why?
0: Kayla, for Carlos and Amy. Like, we love it. Our kids have had so much fun with it.
1: Yes.
0: But they're a little too into it.
1: Okay, explain how.
0: To the point where my youngest, every time he gets bumped by his older brother, is falling to the ground and writhing in pain, trying to draw a red card from daddy.
1: Oh, no.
0: It's too much. But like, also, they think they can do the moves. So we had some friends over yesterday watching the final, and they go outside to play afterwards. And my youngest, Judah, thinks he can slide tackle.
1: Uh-oh.
0: So with cleats, full speed, he slide tackles right into a neighbor kid's ankle.
1: Uh-oh.
0: Kid is seriously hurt.
1: Sure.
0: And I'm really upset because not 10 minutes before this happened, I warned Judah, hey, no slide tackling. You don't know what you're doing. You're going to hurt somebody. What does he do? He hurts somebody.
1: Yes.
0: So on a scale of 1 to too much, I think dad me went to like a 12.
1: And you did it in front of all of his neighborhood buddies.
0: Yeah. And Judah, embarrassed, and I'm sure full of shame, just took off in tears, running to the house. I check on the kid. The kid's fine. Like, he walks home. Game's over. It's fine, right? Everyone's okay. Judah is not okay, though. He is really upset. And this is where I feel like, as parents, this is where I grew up in a home where I never remember my parents apologizing to me.
1: Yeah, me neither, really.
0: Right? But in my home, if I expect my kids to apologize when they mess up, I need to model that a little bit. And this is one of those moments where I had a bad dad moment. I just went too hard, too much. And I came to Judah later on and said, son, I am sorry. And that, I wish you could have seen his face, because he looked at me like, what is happening right now?
1: Like, shock.
0: Are you like doing a Jedi mind trick on me, dad? But he's like, I messed up, but you're apologizing. Tell me more, dad. And I told him, I said, I got scared. And I let my fear and my emotion take over my reaction.
1: Sure.
0: And I came at you harder than I should have. Should you have slide tackled? Absolutely not. But it was a mistake. Should I have yelled the way that I did and came at you as hard as I did? No, I shouldn't have. And dad's sorry. I'll tell you, it is not easy apologizing to your kids. It's not. Like, I'm not great at it.
1: Me neither.
0: But let me tell you, I hope that is modeling that behavior for them, so that they apologize in their hard moments someday. Please, Lord, someday.
2: You've sung CC's Goodness of God in the car. All my life you have been faithful. At church. Maybe even while doing the dishes. Of the goodness of God. 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
4: There's one king. Nobody voted him in. Nobody can vote him out. There's one Lord. He establishes himself as the leader of the cosmos, the universe, and the earth. God is so great and so big, he stretched out the expanse of the universes and then put the earth as his footstool. So what we're walking around on, Jesus is just relaxed on. That's how big the God is that you serve. Don't let any other kingdom try to pull your allegiance away from the one true king, the one who reigns forever. All of these continents, all of these countries, all of these powers, and all of these princes are all going to bow at the name of Jesus Christ.
2: 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Yep, me too. Here's what is wild. You are still loved like crazy by God. His love for you has nothing to do with your performance, your perfection. And here's proof from Romans 5, verse 8. That God showed his great love for us by sending Christ to die for us while we were still sinners. God loves you no matter what. I'm Amy, and that's your verse of the day on K-Love.

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0: store. Do you want your house to be, quote unquote, the house?
1: Absolutely.
0: The place where the kids come to play and hang out. And my house is that house. K-Love, we're Carlos and Amy. But maybe not for much longer.
1: Why?
0: I just got an email that got me thinking through some things.
1: Uh-oh.
0: That's next on K-Love.

0: perfectly. Kids come to play at your house. What do you do when one of them gets hurt?
1: Oh, no.
0: K-Love, we're Carlos and Amy. So Denise emailed in. She heard me talking about how the World Cup has ruined my home.
1: Yes.
0: My kids think they're all Ronaldo and Messi and they can slide tackle everyone. And we did have an injury. Thankfully, everyone was okay. The kid went home fine. I think the worst hurt was my son and the way I came down on him for slide tackling. But Denise said years ago, she had a very similar situation. Kids in the front yard playing football at her house. One of the kids gets hurt.
1: Uh-oh.
0: Kid goes home. Kid's mom, dad, someone takes him to urgent care. They get a bill like a few days later saying, hey, our kid got hurt at your house. You need to cover this urgent care bill.
1: Wow.
0: Yeah.
1: Now all of a sudden I'm real nervous because I think of all the kiddos that are at my house. I try to make sure that everybody's safe, but accidents happen.
0: And that's the thing is like, I'm thinking back to just, okay, this happened at my home, right?
1: Yes, yes.
0: They're outside playing. They all think they're World Cup superstars. And my son did slide tackle into another kid's ankle. And that kid, I mean, he's going to have a bruise. Like, it was full cleat, full shin. It hurt. There were tears. I know he's okay. And nothing's going to come of that. But, like, this is every day all across America. Do we now start sending bills?
1: And even though it's at your house, you didn't make it happen or cause it to happen.
0: Okay. So just for a moment,
1: oh no,
0: put yourself in Denise's shoes.
1: That's tough.
0: Kids at your place, kid got hurt, you get the bill.
1: Oh.
0: Do you cover the urgent care bill? Do you split it? Do you tell your neighbor? Like, that's the other thing. They live in your hood.
1: And you want to be a good neighbor. So what makes you a good neighbor? What's the right response?
0: 800-900-1300. What would you do?
1: I don't know.
0: What Denise did, I'll share next on K-Love.
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5: 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I've got a brand new song out called It Really Is Amazing Grace. But it's not really brand new. I'm just taking that beautiful hymn that we all know and love, Amazing Grace, added a new chorus and a new bridge to it.
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5: We all are in need of God's grace, and that's why I think this song has connected with so many people over the years. It is a joy to be a small part of the huge story of this song, and I invite you all to sing it out with me. It really is Amazing Grace.
7: I just know that each day that I would tune in, it had such a powerful impact, not only in my life, but on my heart and my capability to walk through that dark season with joy and hope. And I think that's the biggest thing that God has spoke to me, and I think He used this station, Instrumental, to be able to say, against all odds, not just surviving the situation, but thriving. And that was amazing to me.
2: So you messed up today or last week? Yep, me too. Here's what is wild. You are still loved like crazy by God. His love for you has nothing to do with your performance, your perfection. And here's proof from Romans 5, verse 8. That God showed His great love for us by sending Christ to die for us while we were still sinners. God loves you no matter what. I'm Amy, and that's your verse of the day on K-Love.

0: Maybe just start having kids sign waivers to come play.
1: Oh, I don't want it to go there.
0: Caleb, we're Carlos and Amy. So thanks to the World Cup, my kids think they're all Ronaldo and Messi and Lamine Yamal. And now they're trying to slide tackle everybody. So we had a minor injury. The kids are fine. No situation popped up from my house over the weekend. But Denise emailed like, hey, years ago, we had a situation and the kid got hurt. We got an urgent care bill from our neighbor because they took their kid to get checked out. And I'm like, well, what do you do with that? Like, do you now have to have kids sign waivers to come play at the house just in the event they might get hurt? So put yourself in Denise's shoes. Do you pay the bill? Do you send the bill back to the neighbor's house? Do you split it? Caleb, hello.
2: I have two boys at home, and the neighbor kids are always over at my house. Yep. And it is absolutely terrifying because all they want to do is wrestle each other to the ground. And actually, this weekend, my son and our neighbor boy, who's 2 years older than him, they ended up colliding. So my son got a face bruise on his cheek.
1: Oh.
2: We didn't go to the emergency room or anything, but, you know, in my opinion, boys will be boys, kids will be kids, you know.
1: We've had dozens of kids over at our house, and sometimes I don't even know all the kids that are over, and a mom came to me a week later to talk about her son's black eye that he got at my house. I had no idea it even happened because they're running in and out and they're just playing. Carlos is looking at me like I'm a bad mom.
0: No, I'm not. I'm looking at you like, what happened?
1: I just didn't even know. They were wrestling. But I mean,
0: she came
1: boys.
0: To you. What did she say? What happened at your house?
1: No, she was super funny and like joking about it. Like, oh, my son still has a shiner and just laughing. And in my heart, I was broken because I thought, oh no, that happened at my house and I had no clue.
0: You should have been like, the first rule of Fight Club is we don't talk about Fight Club.
1: Stop it!
2: That's what I apologize.
0: Right?

0: And some days you learn a lot.
1: Sure do.
0: Today feels like one of those days for me. K-Love, we're Carlos and Amy. Where were you, Aim?
1: What do you mean?
0: You've raised three cavemen.
1: Cavemen?
0: All I know are the stories you tell about them bringing their friends over and all the chaos of your home. I had a kid, my son, okay, this is K-Love, by the way, Carlos and Amy. My boy slid tackled into another kid,
1: right,
0: thinking he's messy, and the kid got hurt. Nothing happened. Everything's fine. Denise emails the show like, hey, be careful. Years ago, I had to pay a medical bill. She ended up covering half the cost of a medical bill for a family whose son got hurt at her house.
1: Thankfully, nothing like that has happened. I felt like there were elephants upstairs and the ceiling was going to collapse, but nothing like injuries have happened. I think this has to be circumstance by circumstance.
0: Well, look, I mean, I'm getting emails out the wazoo.
1: Okay.
0: I had a lawyer email talking about how sometimes homes have special policies, which is probably what you could have done in that situation, is have your homeowner's insurance cover the cost of the bill.
1: Sure.
0: He's talking about umbrella policies. What's an umbrella policy? Do I need an umbrella policy?
1: It does help, I guess, if you do have circumstances like that happen at your home.
0: I'm just going to have every kid sign a waiver.
1: Like, no!
0: I'm going to turn my kid, my house, into like one of those Sky Zone trampoline parks.
1: This is it.
0: In order to play, must sign waiver.
1: No, I have a way better idea. Bubble wrap. Solves everything.
0: Can you imagine?
1: Every kid comes over. Let me twist you around, kiddo.

We know perspective matters, right? I never had a bigger moment of the wrong perspective in my life than I did this weekend. And I want to share it with you next because I guarantee you've had a situation just like this on K-Love.

0: Some days are just pure chaos. K-Love, we're Carlos and Amy. You wake up and just from like the moment go.
1: You feel it.
0: Everything is going off the rails. You just know.
1: I've been there.
0: Today's going to be one of them days.
1: Mm-hmm.
0: I had had one of them days. And by the end of it, I was just kind of done.
1: Oh.
0: And our house this past weekend, I don't know, like a child email blast went out.
1: come to Carlos's house. Said,
0: party at Carlos's house. Because at one point, Amy, I counted, there were 17 children running in or around my house.
1: And just remind yourself, one day you're going to miss it.
0: Oh, I know. And I did. And that wasn't even the missed perspective that I had. But it was when I looked around and I saw every child holding either a bottle of body armor or water bottle or chip or Dorito or snack. And I'm like, how much is this costing me?
1: The price tag in front of you.
0: And then it's all the toys everywhere. Mm-hmm. I'm like, I got to clean half this up because you know how kids are.
1: Yep.
0: I got footballs down the street. I don't know where all my tennis balls went. That got turned into some game. I don't know. Like things are just disappearing. And I'm like, and my wife walks up to me and she takes a picture. And in that picture, all I see is the water bottles that are costing me an arm and a leg, the missing toys, something broken. And she says, man, I want to get this picture framed. Look at the joy in all their faces.
1: Yes.
0: I was looking at the wrong things.
1: Yes.
0: I look back at the picture and there are my two boys and they have got the biggest smiles on their faces as they're being chased by 7 or 8 other kids. 3 of them, I don't even know who those kids are. There are 3 kids I've never met before.
1: And those are the things, Carlos, that they will remember, that your door was always wide open to any kiddo who wanted to come in.
0: And I share that with you because, man, a lot of times we carry the wrong perspective with us. And a small tweak can bring in all the joy.
2: What freedom, victory, hope is on the other side of the yes you're withholding right now?
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3: 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K-Love, 1 minute of encouragement. Judd Wilhite.
6: Studies show that customers will say no 4 times before they finally say yes. Life can sometimes feel that way too. Your boss says no, your family says no, your bank account says no. Sometimes we can even expect God to say a big fat no when we turn to Him. But listen to 2 Corinthians 1:20. For all of God's promises have been fulfilled in Christ with a resounding yes. God, will you forgive me? Yes. Will you help me? Yes. Will you be with me? Yes. Will you work in my life? Will you give me what I need? Will you send your spirit to help me? Will you give me the gift of eternal life? Yes, yes, yes, yes. You don't need to wonder about the answer. You don't need to wait for a sign. Christ is your answer, and the answer is yes. Don't live a no kind of life when all of God's promises are yes in Christ. Reach out to the God who says yes today.
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0: It's healthy. Just let all the feelings out. Just let the tears flow. But these tears actually made me a little embarrassed. K-Love, we are Carlos and Amy. My husband walked into the bedroom. I'm watching TV and I am sobbing, like my shoulders going up and down like the dirty tears.
1: You know that Kim Kardashian ugly cry?
0: Oh, Carlos. And of course he runs to me as my husband, babe, are you okay? What's wrong? And I said, it's the final episode of the show that I've been watching. It was Gilmore Girls. And And he's like, fine, I'll give you a couple minutes. And he left. He walks out of the room. And there I sat crying. And I was embarrassed by it. But this isn't the first time it's happened.
1: Because the show was over? You know, the show ended like 10 years ago.
0: I know. But I'm kind of just joining it now, watching it. But there's other shows, too. When I get to the end, like if I've watched them for over a month and I become friends with the characters. If it's the final episode, I feel sad. And I don't understand. Is this normal?
1: I mean, if a movie can get you to cry, why not a show? But like, there are very few series endings that really got me.
0: Oh, so you've cried too?
1: I wouldn't say I cried, but there were a few that, man, like it was like one, the show This Is Us, the final episode of This Is Us.
0: I've never seen it.
1: My wife and I watched all the seasons all the way through and we liked the show a lot. When that show ended, the way they depicted the train car as death and kind of like what that transition looks like, there's no more, I guess, beautiful ending to a show than that one.
0: And you were actually emotional.
1: And then the ending of Battlestar Galactica.
0: Wait, what? No. Is that a sci-fi show?
1: Yeah. When that one ended, that one actually brought a tear to my eye. I was sad to see that show go.
0: No judging for me.
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5: 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And it was K-Love, and I feel like that was the beginning of our journey back to God. My whole family got baptized about a month ago, and we found a church, and it's just like that was like the center point of it all. Like, I feel like that started every bit of it. It was just amazing how it all happened. Like, okay, I hear you, God. I'm listening. We're just so joyful now, so thankful for everything that you've done for us.
2: Wait for it. Wait now. Turn it up.
6: Turn it up.
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0: That's who I praise.
1: The characters become your friends. The story, it's just a part of your life. That's why you get so emotional. K-Love, we are Carlos and Amy, and I ended the Gilmore Girls, the final episode, and I was sobbing.
2: And do not adjust anything. This is not 2005.
1: I know. I'm a little late to the party.
2: K-Love, hello.
3: My mom bawled her eyes out when they blew up the town on Little House on the Prairie on the last episode.
1: Genuine
3: tears, sobbing. For me, it was the end of MASH.
2: I've never seen the season finale of MASH, but for many, that's like the most powerful episode to have ever aired on TV.
1: And it has like the highest ratings for the most people watching it.
2: Highest ratings ever.
1: Yeah, outside of a Super Bowl.
3: That was a tearjerker, big time.
2: I'm not gonna lie, this is out of left field, but when I was homesick one day and I turned on The Price is Right and it wasn't Bob Barker. I cried.
1: You mean with Drew Carey?
2: Drew Carey's great. Like, I love Drew. He does a great job. But I expected Bob.
1: Carlos.
2: And my childhood nostalgia, and I missed it.
1: Drew's still helping control the pet population.
2: Yes. Have your pet spayed or neutered.
1: That's right.
2: Thanks,
1: Amy.
2: Thank you.

0: matter what it is, big or small, there's a pastor here who wants to pray with you.
1: You can reach out right now really easy. It's 800-525-5683, and they will

0: There are some people who need almost like an intervention. I'm not sure if Amy's intervention worthy, but we're getting close to it.
1: You think?
0: What you're doing, Aim, that you do all the time.
1: Tell me.
0: I think you need some help.
1: Okay.
0: Next on K-Love.

0: On the night you're falling all to pieces, you can bring your lonely heart to Jesus. What if I told you that I believe it?
1: Some people live in denial. Amy, sometimes you live in denial.
2: I want to know when.
1: Caleb, we're Carlos, and Amy has this tendency.
2: Yes.
1: Whenever anything is physically wrong with her,
2: okay,
1: she brushes it off. It's never, I have allergies. It's always something else. So she's sneezing her face off. She's drippy. Her eyes are wet. But she's like, no, it's not allergies. I don't have allergies. I'm fine.
2: I don't have allergies, Carlos.
1: This morning,
2: yep,
1: all morning, she keeps saying, my glands feel swollen. Like, she's touching her neck. She's like, they're like golf balls. But I'm fine.
2: I am fine. I'm just drinking lots of water. It'll be great.
1: Are you adverse to medicine? Do you not like doctor visits? Like, you. I feel like it's always the guy who avoids going to the doctor. Amy,
2: I love my doctor.
1: Go say hi.
2: I love my doctor.
1: Pay him a visit.
2: I'm not sick, Carlos. I really feel like a good nap will solve anything.
1: I mean, I know it works for Elijah in the Bible, a nap and a snack.
2: Thank you. Thank you.
1: But Amy, there's something. Your glands just don't inflate for no reason.
2: I think you're maybe nervous. I'm not contagious because there's nothing wrong with me.
1: I mean, ask half of America as they're trying to avoid lettuce right now.
2: That's
1: okay?
2: True.
1: Because the moment anyone gets a stomach bug, right, everyone's like, oh no, is this the parasite? Is this it? Is this, am I going to be down for weeks? Like, you just get it checked out. You never know. She's not going to. She's staring at me like, I'm not saying any more words.
2: Because I'm not sick.
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2: So you messed up today or last week. Yep, me too. Here's what is wild. You are still loved like crazy by God. His love for you has nothing to do with your performance, your perfection. And here's proof from Romans 5, verse 8. But God showed his great love for us by sending Christ to die for us while we were still sinners. God loves you no matter what. I'm Amy, and that's your verse of the day on K-Love. If you've been

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0: You grow up and sadly you're not buying yourself kids' toys anymore. 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
2: And grow a real garden?
0: But what's the fun in that?
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0: The big benefit, though, I won't eat it, because now I'm grown up.
2: Oh, Amy.
0: That's true.
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6: Hey, K-Love family, I'm John Reddick, and I want to tell you about my new song, Holding On. 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
8: Every morning before the house wakes and the fear starts whispering, I press play on K-Love. The coffee drips, the sun lifts its head, and the first note reaches the place that the biopsy scar can't touch. Doctors speak in scans and numbers, K-Love speaks in hope. Between appointments and what-ifs, I meet God in melodies, promises braided through news, prayer, and a song I didn't know I needed. Positive and encouraging became my battle rhythm, a quiet anthem that steadies my steps every day.
3: So you messed up today or last week? Yep, me too. Here's what is wild. You are still loved like crazy by God. His love for you has nothing to do with your performance, your perfection. And here's proof from Romans 5, verse 8. But God showed His great love for us by sending Christ to die for us while we were still sinners. God loves you no matter what. I'm Amy, and that's your verse of the day on K-Love.

0: The things Amy's been racking her brains on are like, if only they made adult versions of these things,
1: yes!
0: How much fun it would be.
1: Yes!
0: But like, we already have them.
1: What do you mean?
0: K-Love were Carlos and Amy. Like, I was thinking, like, my sister loved her easy bake oven.
1: Yes.
0: We have real ovens now. We can make real food at a real size you can really enjoy.
1: I know, but it's just not as fun anymore of like staring inside and seeing your little cupcakes grow.
0: Same. They're just bigger cupcakes.
1: Yeah.
0: Like, I was thinking, like Power Wheels. As a kid, I wanted one so bad.
1: Mm-hmm.
0: I never got one as a kid. We couldn't afford it. That might be why, of all the cars I could potentially want to own...
1: You have a Jeep!
0: I bought a Jeep Wrangler.
1: Yes!
0: Because it feels like an adult Power Wheel.
1: Oh, that's hilarious!
0: So that's why this Play-Doh thing, like, it sounds cool, but, like, I feel like whatever you can create in Play-Doh, you can just create in real life and really enjoy it. I don't know. It just feels... Adult Play-Doh feels like adult pottery. Like, just go make pottery and have it kilned, and then it'll last forever. You know what happens to dried out Play-Doh?
1: You're crushing my dreams here, Carlos.
0: I'm not crushing your dreams. You know when your kid hands you that Play-Doh dog,
1: yep,
0: that's been crustified,
1: yep,
0: and you put it on your dresser,
1: yep,
0: in about 2 weeks, it just falls apart.

0: words you didn't know you needed to hear. They are in this song, K-Love.
1: It's been a long year, it almost took me down, I swear.

0: 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Thank you for being a part of the giving family here at K-Love.
1: And when you give right now, any amount at klove.com, you're going to help because a group of generous donors, they've offered up a $75,000 challenge to keep K-Love strong, and your gift could help meet that.

0: you are on the edge of letting go, I'm going to ask you to hold on. K-Love, we're Carlos and Amy, because I know that God is rarely early, but he is never late. And if you are thinking about letting go, God in an instant can turn it all around.
1: I was incarcerated at the time. I had been in prison for about 9 years, and I was right there being able to get out and be released, but I was having a hard time finding an address and kept getting denied and denied and denied. Around that time, I had lost a good friend of mine from brain cancer, and then a couple weeks after that, my dad passed away. I was pretty much at the give-up point of giving everything up, and the song Promises came up on K-Love. It totally saved my life and turned everything around for me.
2: Yeah.
1: And I thank you guys so much for that.
0: Yeah.
2: That, my friend, is hope. No matter how dark your situation may feel, how impossible it may feel, hold on to God's promises, because he will never, ever let you down. This is Maverick City Music.

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1: You hate everything about you.
2: Maybe that's you. You feel like you've wandered too far, made too many mistakes, done things God could never forgive. 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Not because you've earned it, not because you've got it all together, but because you're his.
1: Jesus loves you, black sheep.
2: Maybe Jesus is reaching for you right now. Pray this. Jesus, I need you. Forgive my sins. Make me new, Lord. I believe you died for me and rose again. And today, I put my trust in you. Thank you for bringing me home. Amen. If you prayed that prayer, call our pastors at 800-525-5683.
0: 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Still with us? Good choice. 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

Hey, good morning. I'm Scott, and I've got a challenge for you today. Can you help make somebody's Monday better? We're going to find out next. I've

Can you make someone's Monday better today? I'm Scott. I'm glad you're listening to K-Love because that's my challenge for you every Monday. You taking the time to share what was the best part about your weekend, your weekend highlight, helps us all feel a little bit better about a day that most of us loathe. So if you've got a story to share, call me anytime at 800-900-1300. Man, for me yesterday, it was seeing God get

0: the glory at the World Cup. There's almost 2 billion people watching the game, and what was awesome was seeing how many of the players on both teams, Argentina and Spain, share testimonies of how God was the most important thing in their life, from the coach of Spain to the players after the game who were winning the biggest awards of the entire tournament, sharing about how they were hoping God got the glory, that he was the one that blessed them with their abilities and gave them the strength to do what they do on the world stage. And that more important than winning the World Cup was their faith in Jesus. One of my favorite moments, one of the most amazing young players in the world, Lamine Yamal, well, there's a fight breaking out after the game on the field, walks away from everyone, gets on his knees, and just spends time praising and thanking Jesus. It was absolutely beautiful. And a reminder to all of us that people are watching us. They're watching us put our faith on display. Maybe we don't have 2 billion people watching us, but we all have people who are watching us live out our faith. And so today, I hope that encourages you when given the opportunity to live your faith out loud and genuinely do it. Because you just never know who you might be impacting.
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4: 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He'll meet us there, and he'll take us through.
5: I don't even know how I started listening to K-Love. I just came across it, I guess. They had the message for today. They said, whatever you're going through, you got to find the good in your bad situation. Honestly, I was getting mad every time that I heard it. I raised my hand to the sky, and I yelled out to God. I was like, where's the good in this? Tell me, I've lost everything. For the first time in my life, I heard him say, would you have come back if not for this? And whew, that is the day that changed my life. I told God, I said, you know, I don't know how it's going to look in life your way, but I can't do it my way anymore, and I gave my life to him.
1: 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You'll feel better.
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You have a chance of winning $1,000 today just for listening to K-Love. I'll tell you how next.

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I'm Scott. I'm so glad you're listening to K-Love. 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

You never know who you're going to run into in a park. I'm Scott. Glad you're listening to K-Love. Coming up next, Barry shares which K-Love artist she ran into this weekend. Right after John Reddick, this is Holding On.

0: be. You might want to carve out a little time to get to the park today, because you never know who you might run into in the park. I'm Scott. I'm glad you're listening to K-Love. You just heard John Reddick's latest. Well, I understand, Barry, you had a little run-in with John and another K-Love artist at a park.
1: My weekend highlight was I got to see Tarion and John Reddick at a free church picnic get-together on the Lake Erie.
0: What?
1: Shoreline. And it was amazing.
0: That's so cool. I love it. That's some kind of church picnic. John Reddick and Tarion, hello.
1: It's the 80th year they've done Pioneer in the Park.
0: Wow.
1: In the city of Angola near Buffalo, New York.
0: That's so cool. And I love it. I love both John and Tarion. They are two of the kindest, most Jesus-loving people you will ever want to meet. I'm so glad you got a chance to worship.
1: You don't get that much on the radio about it, but it was so apparent.
0: Yeah.
1: In their, you know, stories, and you know, they're going through their own struggles and they're still praising Jesus through it all, and it's just awesome.
0: Yeah, I love it. I love how vulnerable our artists are at K-Love and how they share how God has moved in their life as a way to encourage all of us. And Tarion and John are two of the best at it.
1: That's my weekend highlight.
0: Well, that's a good one. That's a tough one to top.
1: I think so.
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5: Some people brought a blind man to Jesus. Some people brought a blind man to Jesus. They begged him to touch the man and heal him. 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There is no clearer definition of the church than this, that we do not wait for the needs of lost people to be declared before we show up as an answer to meet those needs. The question is, are we willing to initiate the miracle, not just on our behalf, but on behalf of someone close to us? They saw a need and they took action.
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6: So you messed up today or last week. Yep, me too. Here's what is wild. You are still loved like crazy by God. His love for you has nothing to do with your performance, your perfection. And here's proof from Romans 5, verse 8. But God showed his great love for us by sending Christ to die for us while we were still sinners. God loves you no matter what. I'm Amy, and that's your verse of the day on K-Love.

That is I've Got a Fire on K-Love, his latest. I'm Scott. And if you love Christian music, the latest of today and the best of yesterday, then you've got to do me a favor when you get the chance and check out one of our streaming stations. 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

There was a guy who led worship for almost 2 billion people yesterday. I'm Scott. I'll tell you who it was next on K-Love.

It is not often that you get to lead worship in front of 1.8 billion people, but it happened yesterday. I'm Scott. I'm so glad you're listening to K-Love. This was one of the coolest moments at the World Cup final yesterday to me. There were a lot of highlights for me beyond just the competition. What happened off the field with guys sharing about their love for Jesus and the power of prayer and how God gives them the strength to do it every day was amazing. But leading worship in front of 1.8 billion people is going to be a highlight for me every time. And it happened when Justin Bieber, as a part of the first ever halftime show at the World Cup, went out and sang a worship song.

0: Justin Bieber singing that in front of 1.8 billion people yesterday at the World Cup. Justin, of course, very outspoken about his faith in Jesus, and it was just incredible to see God being worshipped in the midst of the biggest sporting event in the history of the world. It's worth checking out when you get the chance. I've got it in my stories on Instagram today. You can find me at Caleb Scott or Caleb Middays.
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2: So you messed up today or last week? Yep, me too. Here's what is wild. You are still loved like crazy by God. His love for you has nothing to do with your performance, your perfection. And here's proof from Romans 5, verse 8. But God showed his great love for us by sending Christ to die for us while we were still sinners. God loves you no matter what. I'm Amy, and that's your verse of the day on K-Love.

Matt, if you're a parent, there's something you got to check out because your kids might get totally inspired. And I'll tell you where you can find it and what

As a parent, few things are better than having other kids who love Jesus pouring into your kids. There's just something special that happens when two kids make this connection about the love of Jesus, and they get inspired and encourage one another. I'm Scott. I'm so glad you're listening, because I ran into an incredible couple when I was in LA last week. Big K-Love fans, and they were telling me how their kids have fallen in love with the K-Love kids. They sing along to all the songs, and they dance along with all the videos. And they said their kids have been just so inspired, and they're starting to ask questions about Jesus, and they have loved it. And now what's really cool is the K-Love kids are not only doing music videos and singing some of your favorite K-Love songs to inspire your kids, they're also doing a podcast as a way to encourage them and help your kids learn about Jesus and deepen their relationship with Jesus. And it's really cool to see the way that these kids are connecting with other kids. And having met a couple of the K-Love kids and had a chance to talk to them, that's their heart. They just want to encourage kids their own age to trust in Jesus, to find hope in Jesus, to embrace the love that Jesus has for us. So if you haven't checked it out yet and you got kids or grandkids, I hope you'll pay us a visit when you get the chance at klovekids.com.

0: Hey, Scott, this is Steve. How are you?
1: What's going on, Steve?
0: Man, I tell you, I was like you. I almost in tears when Justin came out and started singing Hallelujah. It was just amazing. But yeah. I don't know if you saw the Today Show this morning.
1: Uh-uh.
0: All they talked about is how inappropriate it was, how Shakira's hips were worth watching during the halftime show, but Justin had no business singing that awful song during the halftime.
1: They said that?
0: I just thought I was going to come unglued. Yeah, it was just some guy was on there, some soccer expert, and he was talking about how it was awful and just, it was terrible. They were talking about the halftime show, and I'm just sitting there to myself going, that was probably the best thing that could have happened, and they're just downplaying it and making it sound like it was something awful. That's the world we live in, man.
1: Yeah, it's true, man. I guess I'm not surprised by it. But man, the fact that Justin got up there and sang a worship song in front of almost 2 billion people watching yesterday, I'll take it. I mean, they can say what they want, but to God be the glory, and I hope God uses it to inspire and encourage people around the world, man.

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0: On the days you find yourself sitting alone at church and don't want to be, he's right there with you. On the days you're overwhelmed with everyone's opinions and thoughts about your life, he is ready to listen. On the days you're wrestling with guilt and shame over the unhealthy pattern you thought you'd overcome, he's ready to hear about it and extend grace. He knows you and he knows your name. Jesus thought of you as he hung on the cross, and his sacrifice changed everything for you and me. Thanks be to God.
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a reminder I need frequently. God's not done with you. It's Torrin Wells on K-Love. I'm Scott. That song hits especially close to home after watching the World Cup yesterday. I was brought to tears at the end of the game. I'll tell you why next.

0: I got emotional yesterday after watching the World Cup. I'm Scott. I make no bones about the fact that I wear my heart on my sleeve, but I honestly was surprised at how emotional I got watching one of the players, Lionel Messi, sit there in tears. Leo is considered the GOAT, the greatest of all time. And the reason it hit me is he was sitting there crying, realizing that this was an end of an era for him. It was his last World Cup ever. At the age of 39, he won't be back 4 years from now to compete in the World Cup again. And you could see all the emotion hitting him. I don't think he was upset because he had just lost the World Cup. I think he was upset realizing that the season of his life, one that he has loved so much, was over. And I think we can all identify with having had moments like that in our own lives, our own careers. But it hit especially close to home for me because years ago on a mission trip, I had the privilege of meeting Leo in a hotel just by chance when they were there for a friendly competition with Guatemala. Our team was staying at the same hotel that the Argentina national team was staying at. There were only two groups in the hotel, and I got off the elevator at one point and some of the kids on the trip were like, "Do you know who you were just on the elevator with?" And I was like, some soccer players. I wasn't much of a soccer fan at the time. And they were like, "You were just on the elevator with the greatest soccer player in the world, Lionel Messi." And I had the opportunity over a couple mornings at breakfast just to visit a little bit. Leo and all the soccer players were very kind. And so I've been following him now for years. But watching that moment yesterday and all of it just kind of sink in. And it honestly was a reminder for me that we're all going to have those moments, the end of seasons in our lives. And I hope that when those moments come for us, that we can handle them with as much grace and dignity and gratitude as Lionel Messi did yesterday. It was a beautiful moment. The look on his face said it all. And if you'd like to see it, I've got it in my Instagram stories today. You can find me at Caleb Scott or Caleb Middays.
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2: Hey, what's up, K-Love? It's Toby Mac, and this is the story behind my song, Lord, It Feels Good. How are we possibly going to know that God loves us if we don't give him a voice into our lives by stopping and opening his word? I wrote this one after one of those moments where I stopped. It's supposed to make you smile, bob your head, as you should be doing, because Lord, it feels good to be loved by you.
3: There was just like a really bad time in our life. My relationship with my mom and everything wasn't super great. I remember her calling and telling me that one day she was sitting in her car and like she was having a really, really bad day. Like she had Caleb on and the song You Stay came on and she was like praying. And basically that literally saved her life. And she was like, "All right, I'm giving it all to God at this point. Whatever you say, I'm here for you." It was just like a huge, like pivotal turning point in my whole family's life.
1: This next song has been fixing bad days since it came out. K-Love. K-Love.

0: positive, encouraging K-Love.
1: There was a time that I swore I would never go back. I was blind to the truth, didn't know what I had.

Hey, I'm Scott, and if you have ever dealt with anxiety or depression and you want to help others who are dealing with that, I've got a great way for you to do that. And I'll tell you how next.

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I'm Scott. I just saw a note from Morgan. Morgan says, I found K-Love at a time in my life where my anxiety was really high and I was battling depression. And listening to K-Love is what God was using on my commute to work to help center my mind and bring me encouragement. That's an incredible story. And that's what God does through you, through your generosity. 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And right now is a great time to give. In fact, timer's running out on this incredible opportunity. I can't even believe I'm saying this, but we've got some generous friends who are offering up a $75,000 challenge, which means your gift, just like Morgan gave $500, has double the impact. It's like she gave $1,000. So thanks for giving right now. 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And if God has used K-Love in your life and you'd like to help, we would be so grateful. 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

Hey, I'm Scott, and coming up next, Danielle shares that it was a conversation that was her weekend highlight. And the reason why might be the sweetest thing you hear all day. She shares that with us next.

0: It is hard to feel bad on a Monday when you hear about how many things we have to be grateful for. I'm Scott. I'm so glad you're listening to K-Love, and you make Mondays better by sharing your weekend highlights. Hi, Danielle.
1: My weekend highlights, when I was doing some family history work.
0: Yeah.
1: And it was a great opportunity to reach out to my grandfather. He has dementia and he's 86, so it was a little bit of trouble. But when he was with my aunts, I was able to ask him about his life in the Army and his parents. And I figured out that his dad was killed in the Holocaust, which is really sad.
0: Oh, but wow.
1: I learned about that and about my great-grandmother and my even farther back relatives. And he always says it's the highlight of his week when me or my sister call. So it was just really nice to get to talk to him.
0: I love that. And I love that you're doing that. I had a grandfather and a great uncle who served in World War II, and they were really reluctant to talk about some of those things. But I'm glad you've continued to foster those conversations, because I think it's so cool when you get to learn about your family history and what makes you who you are.
1: Absolutely. And I didn't know anything about that. I just knew that his parents were from that area, but I didn't know any of that. So it feels really cool. I feel like we have a better connection now.
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7: Now, if I were to view this scripture from the perspective of the blind man, it would encourage me to reevaluate some of my relationships, because the reason the blind man got sight was because he was around people who could see. I'm not saying you need to remove everyone in your life, but I am saying that sometimes vision requires you to recategorize them, because everybody that's with you is not actually for you. Everybody that's with you isn't necessarily interested in your success or you becoming all that God has called and created you to be, because you becoming something better or different would actually incriminate them and they're settling for a mediocre, ordinary life. So they want you to stay the same so they can stay the same and feel comfortable just being the same.
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2: So you messed up today or last week. Yep, me too. Here's what is wild. You are still loved like crazy by God. His love for you has nothing to do with your performance, your perfection. And here's proof from Romans 5, verse 8. But God showed his great love for us by sending Christ to die for us while we were still sinners. God loves you no matter what. I'm Amy, and that's your verse of the day on K-Love.

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Somebody asked me the other day, what makes you the most mad, Lori? I'm not sure the answer that you would have for them. What tumbled out of my mouth is I said, when somebody has lied about me. Ooh, that makes me mad. And in fact, last week I was reminded of one of those times and how God defended me a year later. That's next on the K-Love Afternoon Show.

If you are having a hard time today trusting that God has got your back, I got to just share a testimony. When I didn't know that God had my back, but then he came through a year later. I'm Lori with you here at the K-Love Afternoon Show. When somebody lies about us, that is one of the things, it gets something going. Like, I am ticked. You may not like me. You may take some swings at me, but do not lie about my character. Do not lie about things I have said, not said, or not done, okay? And that's what happened. 19 years old, my college scholarship was pulled because I was accused of something I did not do. And I had nobody to defend me. So I lost my college scholarship. I was just discombobulated. Like, well, I didn't do that. This isn't fair.

0: God took me on another journey. I was overseas for the year at a Bible school in Northern Ireland. Everybody was asking, why aren't you still in school? Like, why did you lose your scholarship? And that was the one thing I said, somebody lied about me. Fast forward a year later, I am back in my home state, Christmas Eve service, my home church, and I can feel somebody staring at me after the service. I'm hesitant for a minute. I finally look over and I see the person that had lied about me. What are they doing? What are they doing in my home church? They made a beeline over to me, and the first words out of their mouth, would you ever forgive me? I know that I made your life so hard. What? I mean, can you even believe that? That is an appointment from God. They were visiting that. They didn't even live in that state. They were visiting. They opened up a phone book. They pointed at a church and they said, that'll do. And just a week before, they had found out that I had been telling the truth all along. It was somebody else who spoke those words. That's an appointment from God. We may not know the timing. I don't understand it all. Why did I have to wait? But I trust God has got our best in mind. He's got our back.
1: You've sung CeCe's Goodness of God in the car.
2: Cause all my life you have been faith.
1: At church. While doing the dishes.
2: Of the goodness of God.
1: Now, it could pay off. 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
6: The radio just quit working, and me and my wife were just driving down the road one day, and it just started playing out of nowhere. And it was K-Love, and I feel like that was the beginning of our journey back to God. My whole family got baptized about a month ago, and we found a church, and it's just like that was like the center point of it all. Like, I feel like that started every bit of it. It was just amazing how it all happened. Like, okay, I hear you, God. I'm listening. We're just so joyful now, so thankful for everything that you've done for us.
1: So you messed up today or last week? Yep, me too. Here's what is wild. You are still loved like crazy by God. His love for you has nothing to do with your performance, your perfection. And here's proof from Romans 5, verse 8. But God showed His great love for us by sending Christ to die for us while we were still sinners. God loves you no matter what. I'm Amy, and that's your verse of the day on K-Love.

Oh my goodness. How loved you are from God. He would do it over and over and over again is the length of love that God has for you. That's what this song is all about. From the heart of a father, Andrew Rip, I'd do it again.

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I have a feeling you're going to really enjoy it. Here's for King and Country, Love Me Like I

0: And I know I've put you through it. It's amazing that you can love me like I love me like I am.
1: Hey, this might be brand new to you. You're just hanging out here at K-Love, enjoying the music. You have no idea all the other parts of K-Love. I am Lori. I am one part of the K-Love Afternoon Show. But this might be really interesting to you. You love the music. Maybe you're a brand new Christian and you're like, man, I would love to be able to ask some of the questions about God. I get it. Sometimes we leave church and maybe that the pastor is hung up talking to other people, or maybe you just feel a little bit intimidated asking those questions. We've got K-Love pastors here. And sometimes that's the least intimidating kind of situation. You can call up. They're real people. They're not robots, all right? I kind of love that altogether. But you can also pray with them. Or if you are looking for a church, our K-Love pastors, they've got this great system where you can let us know what you're looking for. Maybe you've got kids and you're like, hey, I would love to find a great children's program, maybe a Celebrate Recovery or divorce care kind of a situation. Whatever it is, we would love to help you get connected in community right where you are. So those are just two things that if you're brand new, I think it helps all of us. Sometimes we feel like these islands out in the world and it's like, nah, you're not an island. 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

0: I'm sure most people here in the K-Love community, you know how much you spend. But Styx, let me just give you a quick tip, a quick quiz. How much on average do parents spend in back to school per child expenses?
1: A cool couple hundred bucks.
0: Do you hear the collective laughter of parents going, more?
1: Oh, no.
0: It's more. Coming up next, you might want to know what some of those bargains can save you. That's on the K-Love Afternoon Show.
2: 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Don't let me face this loneliness alone. Making well.

0: This is shocking. For most families, they spend $557 per child to get them back to school.
1: So much nope.
0: Oh my goodness. This is shocking to us. This actually makes me appreciate deeply my mom. I'm Lori with Sticks here at the K-Love Afternoon Show. I remember back in the day going back to school, my mom, I insisted, I want brand new crayons. I want brand new supplies. My mom was like, girl, there is still glue in that container. Those crayons still color. They're fine. Well, you can use what you didn't use last year.
1: Thank God for Mama Jay saving money.
0: Oh, I know, but like at this day and age, I bet that there's coupons and there's BOGOs. You could probably get that number, probably get that down if you're really locked in.
1: Yeah, you could, but I don't know if you could.
0: What?
1: I see what you're spending at the airport. I know what you spend on lunches around here.
0: I pack my lunch. What are you talking about?
1: Not all the time. Oh, you don't give me that face. Okay.
0: I am a good bargain hunter.
1: All right, three scenarios. I'm going to give you these, and if we're saving money or spending it, all right?
0: You are making me I didn't know I had to prove myself to you on the day-to-day.
1: Okay, fine, here we go. 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
0: 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Liquidation warehouses have it in my GPS.
1: Okay, wow, didn't know. All right, next one. 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
0: No, not with the cost of gas these days.
1: Okay, all right, you're proving a good point here.
0: Oh, settle down.
1: All right, fine, last one. Buying cheaper items twice because it fails.
0: No, I will spend more money for a quality product. Luggage is a great example. I know I spend expensive money, but how long does my luggage last?
1: You know what?
0: What?
1: You do have nice luggage.
0: Say it loud. Say it loud. How long did my last bag last?
1: I think a decade.
0: 15 years.
1: Okay, 15 years. She wins. All right, fine.
0: Just call me Lori Bargain Austin.
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7: What up, my K-Love family? This is Andrew Rip. And my friend Jervis Campbell and I wrote this song called Hold Me Up.
8: Hold me up, oh my Lord. Hold me up, hold me up.
7: It's just all about how we need to be doing life with friends. We can't be going through life by ourselves, disconnected.
8: Oh my Lord. 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
7: It's a summertime song. It's very, very true. It's been powerful in my own life. So I hope you love it.
9: Every morning before the house wakes and the fear starts whispering, I press play on K-Love. The coffee drips, the sun lifts its head, and the first note reaches the place that the biopsy scar can't touch. Doctors speak in scans and numbers. K-Love speaks in hope. Between appointments and what ifs, I meet God in melodies, promises braided through news, prayer, and a song I didn't know I needed. Positive and encouraging became my battle rhythm, a quiet anthem that steadies my steps every day.

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1: 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Caleb, I'm Lori. Always a good day when we get to hang out together and listen to songs, new songs from Toby Mac. Have you heard this one yet? Lord, it feels good.

We have the privilege of Elevation Worship joining us at the Greek Amphitheater last week in Los Angeles. And I'm just telling you, from Lori here at the Caleb Afternoon Show, if you have got a chance to see them in person, what a wonderful evening lies in store for you. 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

0: Hey, for the friend today that you might be embarrassed that you can't carry everything right now, there's a story in the Bible where needing help is exactly how somebody reached Jesus. I'm Lori, with you here at the Caleb Afternoon Show. It's that story in the book of Mark where there's this paralyzed guy, four friends carry him to this crowded house. That's where Jesus was teaching, and they can't get through the door because it's packed. And so what do? They go up to the roof. They get a hole in that roof. They lower their friend down through that hole. And the emphasis on the story is typically on the friend's determination, and that they had it. They were getting their friend to Jesus, the miracle worker. But today I want to remind you of the vulnerability of the man that was on the mat. And that might be you today, to be reminded that he had to let other people see his limitation. He had to let his friends lift his weight. That's my nightmare. He had to let his friends change their plans for him, to be inconvenienced for him, to carry him through a crowd, to do something on his behalf. Listen, that is not a comfortable place to be. I get that. And sometimes we are so caught up and paralyzed by the fear of inconveniencing somebody else that we don't allow anybody to help us. And we stay stuck. We stay paralyzed. We stay away from the miracle worker. And maybe today, can I encourage you, the brave thing is not to try harder in your own strength, but maybe today it's about sending one honest message. Hey, I'm not doing as well as I appear, and I could use some help, is a text message. And watch what your friends will do. You're not weak because somebody else is carrying a corner of your mat today. Sometimes our faith looks like walking, and sometimes our faith looks like trusting the people, the friend, to hold the mat.
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3: We show up saying, I represent the name of Jesus. I believe in the word of God. We all want some of the same things to happen in the world. People to be loved by Jesus, healed, delivered, discipled, all of these things. But when you really look beneath the surface, we are actually not all playing on the same team because we got different traditions and different preferences and different styles and different denominations and different doctrinal points and different politics. And instead of uniting around one mind, one thought, and one purpose, we end up evaluating the uniforms. We all claim to want the same trophy, Jesus and the redemption of humankind. But if you look at the deeper motive, what you really want is your paradigm instead of the kingdom.
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4: So you messed up today or last week? Yep, me too. Here's what is wild. You are still loved like crazy by God. His love for you has nothing to do with your performance, your perfection. And here's proof from Romans 5, verse 8. But God showed his great love for us by sending Christ to die for us while we were still sinners. God loves you no matter what. I'm Amy, and that's your verse of the day on K-Love.

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If you have missed any of the fun, any of the recent Hit the Note games, did you hear it when For King and Country joined us? Yeah. 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
1: When I'm feeling my feet are tired from running so hot for miles, you are the air I really need.

0: Marina Howe's about to be a winner. Well, hopefully. Hopefully she answers.
1: Yeah. Right, I hope she knows CeCe, too. Hope she can sing the songs.
0: There's a lot. There's a lot riding on this. Here we go.
2: Hello?
0: Marina, this is Lori and Styx from the K-Love Afternoon Show.
2: Oh, hi. How are you?
0: Hey. Oh, we are doing so good. And you're about to be doing even better, Marina, because you are today's select for the CeCe Winans Next Generation Challenge.
1: Yeah.
2: Oh, my goodness.
0: Well, we have got $1,000 and CeCe Winans' brand new book, Faith for Generations.
1: It's pretty.
2: All right.
0: I am going to play your favorite song, Goodness of God. Okay. It's going to stop at a certain point, and you just need to finish the next line, okay?
2: Okay, let's try.
0: Easy peasy, Marina. Here let's go.
3: 'Cause all my life you have been faithful.
0: Such a good song.
3: Oh, yes, you have. And all my life you have been
2: so good.
0: Yes!
3: So good.
0: You are today's winner of CeCe Winans's brand new book, Faith for Generations. I'm holding a copy right now, and $1,000. Congratulations to you, Marina.
1: There you go.
2: Thank you so much.
0: You're welcome. You're welcome. Do you have an initial thought of how that $1,000, you're going to spend that?
2: Well, I just put in my 2-week notice at my job, so this is like such a blessing.
1: Oh, wow.
0: So you're like, food, electricity, rent? Yeah. That would be great.
2: Yeah, thank you so much.
0: Oh, that's really, really sweet that God brought your name to the top of the list for that. So congratulations, Marina. God is truly so good. We don't just sing about it.
2: God
0: that
2: is so good.
0: Yes.
2: Thank you guys so much. I appreciate you. Have a beautiful, blessed day.
0: You too.
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0: with a lot of things. Even sometimes the things of the world are good things or things that you're trying to do for God, but it's easy to get burned out and dry even in those places. But I'm thankful that we have a place that we can go, a well we can drink from that will never run dry.
1: I just know that each day that I would tune in, it had such a powerful impact, not only in my life, but on my heart and my capability to walk through that dark season with joy and hope. And I think that's the biggest thing that God has spoken to me, and I think He

0: this station instrumental to be able to say, against all odds, not just surviving the situation, but thriving. And that was amazing to me.
1: So you messed up today or last week? Yep, me too. Here's what is wild. You are still loved like crazy by God. His love for you has nothing to do with your performance, your perfection. And here's proof from Romans 5, verse 8. But God showed his great love for us by sending Christ to die for us while we were still sinners. God loves you no matter what. I'm Amy, and that's your verse of the day on K-Love.

0: now.
1: Last week, we met a woman who has continued to pray for 38 years that God would save her friend. And he did. That video is over on our Instagram, but it just reminds me, don't give up. Keep holding on. Here's John Reddick on K-Love.

Oh, man, it was hilarious when For King and Country stopped by the K-Love Afternoon Show studio to play Hit the Note. Behind the scenes, they were overly confident. You can watch the video, see how well they did. It is posted now over at K-Love Afternoon Show on Instagram. Here they are, For King and Country, with their latest song, What If I Told You?

0: On the night you're falling all to pieces, you can bring your lonely heart to Jesus. 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

If your Monday is starting off already, you need a win. 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

0: Joseph is waiting on the line right now, calling us, saying, I need to play Noel's.
1: Joseph, we're ready to rock the Noel's today.
0: All right, let's bring him in. Joseph, clocking in today at a 5 out of 10. We are ready to play your game.
2: We ain't taking Noel's.
0: We're going to get you some wins, Joseph. How about that?
3: Okay.
1: All right, Joseph, I've got 3 clues for you. After the 3rd clue, you've got to tell me what this thing is. Okay?
0: Okay.
1: Here we go. First clue. This thing helps people. It's found near water, and it shines a bright light. What is it?
3: A lighthouse.
1: You got it!
0: Yes!
1: All right, dude. 1 for Woo! 1. Next thing. It helps you travel. It points north, and hikers often carry this.
0: I know what it is.
3: A compass.
1: That's a boy. Rocking this.
0: Woo! I was going to guess that too.
1: Lori and you both know that one. Next thing. It moves people. It's found inside of buildings, and you have to press a button to operate it.
3: An elevator?
1: You got it, dude. All right. Sure. Last one. It survives in dry places. It stores water, and it's covered in sharp spines.
0: What?
3: A cactus.
1: You got it.
0: Oh!
1: Man, 4 for 4, Joseph.
0: I would have not gotten that at all. Joseph, you absolutely swept that right now.
1: Come on.
0: Is your final number before we let you go today?
3: Probably a 10 now.
0: Probably.
4: Woo! You've sung CC's Goodness of God in the Car.
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7: Are you afraid of flying? If you are, you're in good company. 1 in 4 people feel anxious about air travel. And not only are you crammed in a tiny seat in a metal tube, but your life is literally in the hands of someone that you can't see and you don't know. But at least you get a snack sometimes. 1 Peter 3 says this about fear. So don't be afraid and don't worry. Instead, you must worship Christ as Lord of your life. It's never helpful when people tell you, don't worry. You can't just turn it off like a light switch, but you can do something else instead. 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Instead of focusing on the future you can't control, focus on the God who is in control. 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

There's this frustration that we might feel when we are stuck in traffic. It feels like it's congested, it's chaotic, but maybe even in this moment, if that's where you find yourself today, that God would just give you a song of praise to sing, a smile, not just to plaster on your face, but to feel from your heart. Here's Chris Tomlin.

0: We made a massive assumption about who would actually want a Bible, and we were humbled by how wrong we were. I'm Lori, here at the K-Love Afternoon Show. Last week at the Greek Amphitheater in Los Angeles, we got to share the gospel from the stage, invite people forward if they needed a Bible. We ran out. Over 400, 500 Bibles we brought to the amphitheater itself, and I love that. Sometimes we kind of operate under the assumption that if we've got five Bibles on our shelf, everybody also must have the same thing. Especially here in the United States, where it's not illegal. We hear stories of other people that are trying to get a Bible in other parts of the world, but not in America. But so many people here don't have a Bible. Isn't that amazing? The assumptions that we make of like, oh, I'm sure they have a Bible, or we might make other assumptions. I'm sure they've already heard the gospel. I'm sure somebody has already invited them to church. I'm sure. What if we weren't 100% sure? What if we were just making assumptions and we were wrong? I hope that this inspires you. It got me inspired of like, man, I don't want to make any assumptions. I want to make sure everybody knows that they are invited to join me at church, that they are invited into conversation about Jesus. That's the best part of any part of my testimony that I would have to share with anybody else. So let's be humbly wrong in those moments and instead lean in, not making any assumptions. Can I tell you about what Jesus has done in my life? Do you need a Bible? I got an extra.
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3: We wanted to take a quick moment to share with you the heart behind our brand new song, What If I Told You? 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
2: Sometimes you wake up and you just don't feel quite good enough. It was this day that this song was made.
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3: What if we told you it's not about being good enough? What if we told you that there is Jesus who literally is love?
5: 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I just came across it, I guess. Yeah.

0: the message for today. They said, whatever you're going through, you got to find the good in your bad situation. Honestly, I was getting mad every time that I heard it. I raised my hand to the sky and I yelled out to God. I was like, where's the good in this? Tell me, I've lost everything. For the first time in my life, I heard him say, would you have come back if not for this? And whew, that is the day that changed my life. I told God, I said, you know, I don't know how it's going to look in life your way, but I can't do it my way anymore. And I gave my life to him.
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Wow.

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Thank you for getting involved, keeping us all summer strong. I like that. It's like a big gym around here.

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1: We ain't taking no L's.
0: No L's, only wins is what we want to get for you. The next contestant coming up next, but right now, new music from Rachel Purcell. Keep going.

0: We're the K-Love Afternoon Show. What is your name?
1: Taylor.
0: Taylor?
2: All right.
0: Welcome to the game. Taylor, clock in with us right now. This Monday, on a scale of 1 to 10, is at a what for you?
1: I'd say it's about an 8 right now, because I'm already off work.
2: So. Oh, okay. Off
0: fancy
2: work.
0: Fancy pants. Okay. What do you do for work?
1: I deliver for Cintas.
0: You do it all and you deliver, and right now you're about to deliver a win for yourself.
1: Oh, yeah.
0: Okay.
2: Taylor, this is how the game works. I'm going to give you 3 examples, and you need to come up with another word that fits that group.
1: Okay.
2: We're going to start off easy so you can get the flow here. Ketchup, mustard, mayo.
1: Hamburger.
2: Close.
0: Were you going for condiment sticks?
2: There you go, condiments.
0: I'm going to override you. Okay. I give you that point.
2: All right, next one. Walmart, Target, Costco.
1: Retail supply stores.
2: But what would one of those be?
0: You're very literal. I like this. Name another one.
1: Canes. Well, big supply companies.
2: What would be close to a Walmart or a Target or a Costco?
0: Those were the big 3. I'm blanking too.
2: Did you say Sam's Club?
1: No, I said grocery store. but I could go like Hy-Vee.
2: There you go. Hy-Vee works.
0: I don't know what Hy-Vee is. Is that a Midwest thing?
2: It's out in Kansas. I do know that.
0: All right.
2: How about this one? We're going Mount Rushmore. So there's your clue.
0: Oh, gosh.
2: Washington, Lincoln, Jefferson.
0: I'm nervous for you.
1: Roosevelt?
2: Yes!
0: Oh! Is that the right answer?
2: It is!
0: Oh, nice!
3: We ain't taking no L's.
0: Gosh, that was a battle right there.
2: Taylor knows some history.
0: Yeah, you do. Well done, sir.
1: Well, thank you.
0: Okay, you got to clock in with us at the very end. Did we get you to a 10?
1: Oh, yeah, for sure. 100%.
2: Hey! Oh, yeah.
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9: 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About His children, God says, the Lord searches every heart and understands every desire and every thought. King David wrote, "When my spirit was overwhelmed within me, you knew my path." 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
4: So you messed up today or last week. Yep, me too. Here's what is wild. You are still loved like crazy by God. His love for you has nothing to do with your performance, your perfection. And here's proof from Romans 5, verse 8. But God showed His great love for us by sending Christ to die for us while we were still sinners. God loves you no matter what. I'm Amy, and that's your verse of the day on K-Love.

If I were to grade this Monday, I would say it's a good, strong 8.5. Time spent together worshiping God. Thank you for hanging with me here at the K-Love Afternoon Show. That is it. I'm saying goodbye for tonight, but same time, same place tomorrow. I'll meet you there. Fears God.

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Hey, what's going on? I'm Christina. 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And wherever you are on the upswing, downswing, may God meet you right in the middle. Yeah. Hey, love.

0: I'm feeling it. I'm feeling it today. I want to know what you talked about in church yesterday. What was the practical takeaway that you're like, I'm going to do that from now on? I'm Christina. All right, Patty, you are up first. What was your takeaway from yesterday at church?
1: He was talking about everybody has fallen short. Grown-ups can apologize and we can grow and we can learn with the kids around us. In teaching, I'm a teacher. I told my kids, I make mistakes. I need to say sorry. Even me on a daily basis, and I need to be an example for my kids around me.
0: That's so good. That's such good wisdom.
1: Yeah. Like, okay, I'm sorry. I'm going to work on that. Try not to do that. And that's hard because as an adult, you're supposed to be right.
0: Listen. Come on, Patty. You said it. And that's it right there is being willing to humble ourselves and apologize to the younger people around us when we are wrong.
1: Yes.
2: 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All my life you have.

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2: Hi, K-Love. I'm CC Winans with the message of my song, Worthy of It All.
3: You're worthy of it all.
2: This song, Worthy of It All, just puts it all in perspective.
3: You're worthy of it all.
2: He's worthy of all of our praise, all of our strength. The Bible instructs us to love him with all of our heart, soul, and mind. Why? Because he deserves nothing less. He is worthy of it all.
3: You.
4: There was just like a really bad time in our life. My relationship with my mom and everything wasn't super great. I remember her calling and telling me that one day she was sitting in her car and like she was having a really, really bad day. Like she had Caleb on and the song You Say came on and she was like praying. And basically that literally saved her life. And she was like, all right, I'm giving it all up to God at this point. Whatever you say, I'm here for you. It was just like a huge, like pivotal turning point in my whole family's life.
0: So you messed up today or last week. Yep, me too. Here's what is wild. You are still loved like crazy by God. His love for you has nothing to do with your performance, your perfection. And here's proof from Romans 5, verse 8. But God showed his great love for us by sending Christ to die for us while we were still sinners. God loves you no matter what. I'm Amy, and that's your verse of the day on K-Love.

0: it can feel like a tug of war with God. 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And we're like, nah, I want to stay here. Jesus, break the rope between us. And may we go in your direction.
1: Woo, please.

When you do this one thing, you essentially become a part of the K-Love staff. For real. You voicing your opinion about the music. We listen. It's helpful. All right, K-Love Insider. That's what we call you. Make your way.

You're trying to figure out the next move for your life. Here's one key that I've had to use over and over again. Acknowledge God in everything and he will show you the next thing. And look, that's straight from the Bible. Proverbs 3, 5, and 6. Acknowledging him, giving him credit, and he will lead the way.

0: Hey, did you hear? We got a winner this afternoon. Yes, we did. Marina, I believe is her name. Lori and Styx gave her a call. She entered to try to get that $1,000. Faith for Generations Challenge is going on this week. $1,000 every afternoon on the afternoon show with Lori and Styx. So you can still get in on it. You got to know the song Goodness of God by CeCe Winans. We're also going to give you her brand new book. Anyway, all the details, how to sign up. 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
2: 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One of the ways he attacks us is very subtle. 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Because friendships that are in the shallow end will keep you in the shallow end of purpose. You could say it like this. If the enemy can keep you in the shallows of relationships, he can keep you in the shallows of purpose. Most of the ways that God graces, guides, and grows us is through the involvement of other people in our lives.
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5: On a recent off-road adventure in Minnesota, two buddies, Adam and Mike, got a feeling they should take their ATV down an out-of-the-way trail. 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
5: 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A weak voice coming from the quicksand said, help me.
7: 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You couldn't see her ears.
5: And Catherine had been stuck there for 3 days. Both men are fully convinced that God led them straight to her.
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I really want to get to a point where I am not so critical of people, because it's easy, you know, to look at somebody even internally and go, they should probably do this better. They shouldn't do that. And bottom line is, I need to get my life together. I got to get my heart right and my mind clear. And you know what I'm saying? You know what I'm saying? Because we all have a weak area. We all have something that we tend to do because of our humanness. And so with that being said, Jesus, step in, because you're the one we need always.

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I'm Christina. 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

0: and we're talking about me dating and blah, blah, blah. So whatever I said prompted you to say, that's it. I need to invite you and so-and-so over, and you guys could cook together in my kitchen.
1: Now listening back to that, I'm just like, girl, you need to go back to sleep. That was 4 a.m., Christina, okay? I was sending a voice note to one of my friends because I just woke up from a dream that she was involved in, and we were talking about my dating situation. And she's like, how about I invite you over and my other friend over, you guys cook in my kitchen, and let's see what happens, okay? So in the dream, the guy comes over. I'm there first. He walks in the door. Homie is 6'5". 6 foot five. 6 foot five. Yes. And I was like, yes, Lord. We bless you for that. Anyway, we get in the kitchen. I've got a pan of salmon. We've got some potatoes and some broccoli. And that's what we were working with. And for some reason, he wasn't a big fan of the salmon. And I wasn't either. It was like we couldn't cut it right. It was just all, it was madness. But we were getting along pretty well. And then all of a sudden, I was awakened by what happens in the middle of the night. And you got to go take care of business. And so I don't know what happened. All I know is if you got some chemistry in the kitchen, you might have some chemistry in life. Okay.
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4: 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And who are we to question the pen and the hand of the author? If God is, if his ways are so much higher, his thoughts are higher, and if you really think about it, there's nobody that loves us more than he does, then who am I to be hard on myself and to question the way he made me?
6: Every morning before the house wakes and the fear starts whispering, I press play on K-Love. The coffee drips, the sun lifts its head, and the first note reaches the place that the biopsy scar can't touch. Doctors speak in scans and numbers, K-Love speaks in hope. Between appointments and what ifs, I meet God in melodies, promises braided through news, prayer, and a song I didn't know I needed. Positive and encouraging became my battle rhythm, a quiet anthem that steadies my steps every day.

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1: Things are getting real. Jesus, take the wheel. 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

Reading the Bible is to keep you sane and your life right, not to impress anybody else, because that ain't it. 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You can sign up for it.

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1: We know God is everywhere, but there's something really substantial about inviting him into the whereabouts right now. You know, you wherever you're about to go, you can say, God, I want you to meet me there. I'm about to go have dinner with the friends. Meet us in that place. You know, I just feel like he wants us to pull him in to the places we're in.

$1,000 every day this week. It could be yours. 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Anyway, also make sure you sign up for it. All right, go over to klove.com for all the details. And for that,

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2: 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Their entire goal is to capture the memories. Journaling is our way of capturing God's faithfulness and a chance to be thankful to Him for His hand in our lives. You may think you need to be a writer or a creative to get into journaling, but anybody can do it. You don't have to write out long prayers or every detail of your day. You can use bullet points, list out a timeline of your day, document questions you have for God, or simply note the things He's teaching you. You get to create the process. And hear me, you cannot journal your way to God's love, but you can document how His love has changed you. When we document what God is up to, it allows us to see patterns. It allows us to see answered prayers. It allows us to see the thread of God's faithfulness in our lives.
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3: So you messed up today or last week. Yep, me too. Here's what is wild. You are still loved like crazy by God. His love for you has nothing to do with your performance, your perfection. And here's proof from Romans 5, verse 8. But God showed His great love for us by sending Christ to die for us while we were still sinners. God loves you no matter what. I'm Amy, and that's your verse of the day on K-Love. Oh.

is the daggone truth. You and I are the answer to someone's prayer at any given moment. I believe it. I do. I'm Christina. You're at K-Love. Years ago, my mom told me this story about a lady that used to go to our church. Well, the church we went to, this woman had lost her sister to cancer several months prior. And one night during prayer service, my mom just kept getting this urge to go hug her. And they knew each other, but it was just like, really, God? So finally, my mom walks over to her and says, hey, I just want to hug you. So this woman collapsed, almost collapsed in my mom's arms, bawling. And when she finally was able to say something, she said, Cheryl, that's my mom, all day today, I have been missing my sister, and all I wanted was a hug. I just said, God, I need a hug. My mom told me that story years ago, and it has never left me, and it has helped me in moments where I feel the urge to do something, and I'm like, oh, I don't know, God. And here's the thing, you get those urges as well. And here's something to test that out. If it's going to help somebody, then yeah, that's a green flag. We need to go ahead and make that happen, because on either end of the spectrum of prayer, we are always asking for something, but we're also always being the answer to someone's prayer.

Wheeling's positive, encouraging Kaloff. 88.7 WULV, Moundsville. 103.5 Wheeling, Pittsburgh. And reaching around the world.